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3: Passengers storming the cockpit. I'm Lisa Lacera, Fox News. It happened after the co-pilot of a Fly Dubai jet traveling from the UAE to Israel began stabbing the captain, who lost control of the plane and it went into a dive. President Trump says Israeli Prime Minister Benjamin Netanyahu told him a plumber was the first person through the cockpit door.
4: He ripped, with the G-forces as they were, he ripped this guy out of the seat, threw him back. The crowd got him. The passengers got him, grabbed him.
3: And the president says the plumber pulled up on the yoke, leveling the plane, which he knew how to do from watching a TV show. An off-duty flight crew landed the jet safely in Saudi Arabia, where the co-pilot was arrested. It's not clear if the man intended to take hostages or his intent on crashing the plane, which had many Israelis on board. The British prime minister points the finger at Iran over the incident that sparked a terror alert at a U.S.-run airbase.
5: Andy Burnham says there are strong indications Iran played a part in the events of Saturday night near RAF Fairfield. Five men arrested after masked figures were seen with vans near the airbase used for bombing runs on the Islamic Republic. It's the first time any government official has confirmed that suspicions point towards Tehran.
6: But of course, it remains an ongoing, complex and serious police investigation. And of course, we are working closely with our colleagues in the United States of America.
5: All arrested men remain under investigation but have been released on bail. Police found gasoline in the vans.
3: Fox's Jonathan Savage in London. A man has been arrested on suspicion of plotting an attack on the Texas Capitol building in Austin. Benny Caldera Jr. could face charges, including felony terroristic threat against a public servant. In a statement on social media, Governor Greg Abbott said Texas will not tolerate threats of violence against our capital. 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
3: Tennessee Senator Marsha Blackburn is suing former special counsel Jack Smith after she says her phone records were illegally obtained.
10: Senator Blackburn, who is running to be the next governor of Tennessee, claimed in her lawsuit that Smith violated her rights by getting the phone records. Her legal action seeks to have his appointment as special counsel declared unconstitutional and the phone records destroyed. Senator Blackburn's data, along with records from other Republican lawmakers, were part of a grand jury subpoena seeking them. It only revealed who lawmakers talked to, not the content of their conversations. Smith this week defended his investigative procedure in a Senate Judiciary Committee hearing, saying politics did not play a role in his work. Grinnell Scott, Fox News.
3: War Secretary Pete Hegseth has confirmed the military will cut 20% of its generals and admirals as he delivered what he's calling his State of the Force address. Hegseth made the announcement in his speech to junior officers and enlisted leaders at the Marine Corps base in Quantico, Virginia. A New York City judge says Mayor Zoran Mamdani's office mishandled the rollout of a new tax on luxury second homes and must start over.
11: Mayor Zoran Mamdani's so-called pied-à-terre tax is facing another setback after a Staten Island judge ruled that mailed notices to owners of second homes worth more than $5 million were, quote, arbitrary and capricious and in violation of the recipient's due process rights. rights. Mamdani's office has filed an appeal which invokes an auto stay, meaning that the city can continue with the implementation of the tax and puts the judge's ruling on hold. A Mamdani spokesperson called the judge's decision wrong. The ruling came shortly after billionaire Steve Wynn and millionaire Wilbur Ross, who is the former U.S. Commerce Secretary, filed a lawsuit over the tax.
3: Fox's Tanya J. Powers in New York City. I'm Lisa Lucera. This is Fox News.
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3: He calls him a hero. I'm Lisa Lucera, Fox News. Israeli Prime Minister Benjamin Netanyahu heaping praise on the man who was the first to burst into the cockpit of a Fly Dubai jet this morning after the pilot was stabbed by the co-pilot, sending the jet into a dive.
4: He acted with coolness of judgment and heroism that is just tremendous courage that prevented another 9/11.
3: On Fox's Hannity, the man, a plumber, knew how to pull back on the yoke leveling the plane from watching a TV show about aviation as others subdued the co-pilot. A secondary flight crew happened to be on board, was able to take over. Netanyahu was asked if Iran had any ties to the incident.
4: But I think that whether or not this was carried out as part of that plan, that we don't know yet.
3: Netanyahu says the co-pilot, an Omani national, is in custody in Saudi Arabia, where the jet made an emergency landing. Sensitive data on millions of U.S. military and civilian personnel has been exposed in a cyber attack.
5: Hackers got information like social security numbers and details about employment for nearly 3 million personnel. The Defense Manpower Data Center says unauthorized users accessed files between October 2025 and July of this year. So far, they say there's been no indication of any misuse of the data. The Pentagon says affected individuals are being notified by postal mail, and the department's contracted provider, Identity Theft Guard Solutions, will conduct credit monitoring.
3: Fox's Jill Nadeau. The Supreme Court has cleared the way for Tennessee to execute Krista Pike, who's on death row, for the brutal killing of Colleen Slemmer, a classmate, in 1995. Pike has admitted to the crime, but says a jury that sentenced her to death should have considered her sexual abuse as a child that made her mental illness worse. This would be Tennessee's first execution of a woman in at least 200 years. 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
3: The midterms fast approaching, the Justice Department pledging to protect the integrity of the national vote.
9: U.S. Attorney General Todd Blanche said making our elections secure goes beyond pure politics.
10: This is not a partisan issue, but one that affects all American voters, Democrat, Republican, Independent.
9: Blanche joined Homeland Security Secretary Mark Wayne Mullen in announcing indictments against foreign nationals accused of illegally voting in Minnesota. Secretary Mullen said it shows the government's resolve in preserving election integrity.
11: If you voted in our elections and you weren't legally able to vote, we're going to find you.
9: The DOJ also accused Minnesota federal judges of judicial misconduct for public comments on DHS enforcement made in a New York Times article. Grinnell Scott, Fox News.
3: A court hearing for former NFL All-Pro receiver Antonio Brown is postponed. He'll now have to wait to accept a plea deal in his attempted murder case.
12: The 38-year-old's lawyer says he was ready to plead no contest to aggravated assault and be sentenced to probation, avoiding a possible decades-long prison sentence. But a Florida judge said she was not ready to move forward with the plea deal as she was in the middle of another trial, rescheduling the hearing to October 28th. Brown is accused of grabbing a handgun from a security staffer and firing two shots at a man following a celebrity boxing match in Miami last year. He could face up to 30 years in prison if convicted of the original attempted murder charge. Tony Genualdo, Fox News.
3: Federal Trade Commission has opened an investigation into OpenAI, Anthropic, and other artificial intelligence companies over dangers their technology may pose to consumers. The AI giants and other tech companies have disclosed examples of their AI agents going beyond human instructions, finding their way onto the internet and hacking external websites. I'm Lee Silasera, and this is Fox News.
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3: For the heroes, I'm Lee Silicera, Fox News. Israeli Prime Minister Benjamin Netanyahu with gratitude for the passengers and the captain of the Fly Dubai jet after he was attacked by the co-pilot on a flight from the UAE to Tel Aviv.
4: The pilot who was there was an Indian pilot with he's very badly wounded. He's fighting, I think, for his life right now. But in an act of unbelievable courage, he managed to unlock the door to the cockpit.
3: On Fox's Hannity, once that happened, an Israeli man, a plumber, rushed in and subdued the co-pilot, then leveled the jet, which was in a dive. A secondary flight crew took over flying the plane moments later. Netanyahu was asked if Iran was responsible.
4: We see signs of not only from them, but from their proxies, that they're interested in perpetrating attacks, certainly by Hamas and by Hezbollah.
3: The co-pilot, an Omani national, is in custody in Saudi Arabia, where the jet made an emergency landing. Saying they've overstayed their welcome, Secretary of State Marco Rubio has ordered Iran's foreign minister and his delegation to the UN General Assembly to leave New York ahead of schedule. As according to the Associated Press, the Trump administration had granted them visas with severe restrictions to attend the meeting. Tennessee officials were unable to carry out the execution of convicted murderer Krista Pike after she apparently was still awake when she didn't respond to two doses of one of the drugs used.
5: Pike was originally scheduled to be put to death Wednesday morning before a federal court of appeals voted to pause the execution. The three-judge panel voted 2-1 to consider whether allegations of childhood sexual abuse and its effect on Pike was fully considered at trial.
3: Fox's Gernal Scott. 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
3: Federal immigration judge clears the way for the deportation of a Wisconsin mosque leader, citing foreign policy and national security concerns.
9: Salah Sarsour, who holds a U.S. green card, can be deported. That decision from an immigration judge here in Chicago, who cites Sarsour's past convictions decades ago for attacks on Israeli soldiers. The Department of Homeland Security has referred to the Milwaukee mosque leader as a terrorist who lied on his green card application. Sarsour denies the claim, saying he was tortured into confessions. He's also been outspoken in support of Palestinians, which he calls free speech. Sarsour was arrested by ICE agents earlier this year before a federal judge ordered his release. He plans to appeal the latest decision. In Chicago, Jeff Manasso, Fox News.
3: An artificial intelligence creator is being sued over a hacking incident.
10: A California nonprofit is suing OpenAI, attempting to hold OpenAI legally responsible for the actions of its agents. An OpenAI agent breached another tech company, Hugging Face, over the summer. Wired says the group Legal Advocates for Safe Science and Technology is accusing OpenAI of violating California law, specifically California's Comprehensive Computer Data Access and Fraud Act. The suit doesn't seek financial damages. Instead, it asks the court for relief so OpenAI would be barred from developing AI agents that can autonomously hack other entities. Janine Cosola, Fox News.
3: Inflation slowed a bit last month as Americans ramped up their spending. The Commerce Department says consumer prices rose 3.4% in August compared with a year earlier, below the 3.7% economists had forecast. Excluding the volatile energy and food categories, inflation also came in lower than expectations, rising 3% in August from a year ago. I'm Lee Silasera. This is Fox News.
0: Look, a song is a song. 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

sleep. But he walked up and said, what'll it be? I said, the good stuff. He didn't reach around for the whiskey. He didn't pour me a beer. His blue eyes kind of went misty.

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3: Fortunately, a safe landing. I'm Chris DeMeo, Fox News. High drama thousands of feet in the air as a stabbing occurs in the cockpit of a flight from Dubai to Israel.
4: Fly Dubai tonight. The airline involved here has confirmed it has now suspended all flights to and from Israel as the investigation continues. Authorities, meanwhile, trying to figure out not only why this pilot decided to attack the captain of this plane, but also what were the intentions behind it. But obviously a very emotional day for many of the people who were on board. Some even saying at one point they thought they were going to lose their lives. Crowds tonight showing up to Ben-Gurion Airport to welcome everyone back to Israel, including Prime Minister Benjamin Netanyahu. He met with one passenger still covered in blood who was said to be one of the people who bravely rushed into the cockpit to help restore order.
3: That's Fox's Jeff Paul in Tel Aviv. War Secretary Pete Hegseth announcing further reductions in military leadership during his State of the Force address today.
5: During the speech at the Marine Corps base in Quantico, Virginia, Secretary Hegseth acknowledged the cuts made thus far.
6: The number crunchers say we've fired 10% of the generals and admirals across the force, and that number sounds about right.
5: And the cuts yet to be made.
6: We've also reduced the overall number of general officer slots by an additional 10%. So, yes, 20% reduction across the board.
5: Hegseth called the move long overdue, and that moving forward,
6: every colonel who wants to be a general will have to pass and excel in a merit-based, performance-driven assessment.
5: The secretary said the Pentagon wants to only promote the top officers. Kevin Uretsky, Fox News.
3: Sources at the Pentagon confirming that hackers breached its personal database, exposing the sensitive personal information of about 3 million U.S. military and civilian personnel. 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
3: World leaders gathering in Wisconsin today for the G20 summit, focusing on global trade.
10: The U.S. Trade Representative Jameson Greer, he took the other G20 ministers on a field trip, a tour to Rockwell Automation. The Rockwell Automation CEO says that his company will have more employees in 12 months than the 26,000 they have right now.
11: We are considered a bellwether for the manufacturing economy. We're seeing particular areas of strength in data center, of course, in warehouse automation, and semiconductor, also in life sciences, so pharmaceutical.
10: Now the tour is designed to show the importance of manufacturing coming back to the United States.
3: That's Fox Business Network's Edward Lawrence in Milwaukee. President Trump celebrates Hispanic Heritage Month with a midterm pitch. Here's Fox's Jared Halpern.
12: President Trump praised the contributions of Hispanic Americans and touted his economic agenda during an event celebrating Hispanic Heritage Month.
13: Hispanic Americans have built incredible businesses, founded great churches, pioneered new industries, strengthened our communities, served our nation in uniform.
12: The president attracted a larger share of Hispanic support than previous Republicans and is counting on that support for Republicans down ballot in the midterms.
13: Even if you don't like somebody so much, it doesn't matter. It's a vote for good things. You know, it's hard to explain that.
12: Polling has shown Latino support for President Trump slipping in recent months. At the White House, Jared Halpern, Fox News.
3: Tennessee officials unable to carry out the execution of convicted murderer Krista Pike after she apparently was still awake after she didn't respond to two doses of one of the drugs. Pike would become the first woman executed in Tennessee in 200 years. Pike and her boyfriend were convicted of stabbing and beating 19-year-old Colleen Slemmer, their classmate, to death. back in 1995 in Knoxville. I'm Chris DeMeo. This is Fox News.
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3: Investigating the scare in the air in the Middle East. I'm Ted Lindner, Fox News. Israeli officials continue to investigate that attempted hijacking of a plane that was en route from Dubai to Israel. Fox's Jeff Paul with the latest.
4: Authorities right now trying to figure out why this pilot attacked the captain of this plane. But obviously a very emotional day, especially for all those passengers on board that plane to finally be back in Israel. Crowds showing up to Ben Gurion Airport to welcome everyone back to Tel Aviv. Some of those passengers saying there was a moment there after the attack started when the plane was nosediving thousands of feet a second that they thought they were going to die.
5: It's very terrifying. You feel in a moment that you lose it. You lose it. You are not among the living people.
4: While Defense Minister Israel Katz is calling it a terrorist attack, Prime Minister Benjamin Netanyahu hasn't just yet.
3: President Trump hailing the U.S. military's exit from Iraq after ending its ISIS fighting mission. Fox's Jared Halpern.
6: The last American troops have withdrawn from Iraq, officially ending Operation Inherent Resolve.
7: This orderly departure of coalition forces and equipment from Erbil Air Base marks the end of a very expensive excursion into hell.
6: President Trump declared ISIS defeated in remarks at the White House and says the U.S. withdrawal is a victory for Iraq's new government. U.S. troops invaded Iraq in 2003, ousting then-leader Saddam Hussein. Forces withdrew in 2011 but returned 3 years later to help Iraqi forces defeat ISIS militants. At the White House, Jared Halpern, Fox News.
3: British Prime Minister Andy Burnham points the finger at Iran over the incident that sparked a terror alert at a U.S. run airbase.
8: But of course, it remains an ongoing, complex, and serious police investigation. And of course, we are working closely with our colleagues in the United States.
3: So, five men arrested have been released on bail. 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
3: Tennessee authorities still trying to sort out what happened during a scheduled execution tonight. 50-year-old Christina Pike slated to be put to death by lethal injection after the Supreme Court denied to hear an appeal. Media witnesses say authorities appeared to give Pike two doses of pentobarbital, and she was still awake and snoring more than 40 minutes after the last dose. Pike's legal team is again seeking a stay of execution. Pike would have been the first woman executed in Tennessee in at least two centuries. Democrats in the Senate blocking a bill that would restrict members of Congress from buying new stocks.
12: This vote was also a way for Republicans to get Democrats on the record when it comes to voter ID. And this vote failed. Every single Democrat voted against it, and they blocked it. The Senate took a procedural vote on the Stop Insider Trading Act. That is a bipartisan bill that had already passed the House, and it would ban members of Congress, their spouses, and their children from purchasing new individual stocks. However, Republicans also added on to that bill a requirement to show photo ID in order to vote in federal elections. That then caused the bill to fail along party lines in the Senate this afternoon. It needed 60 votes to advance, and zero Democrats joined Republicans to move it forward.
3: Fox's Bill Malusian. President Trump welcoming Hispanic Americans to the White House Wednesday to mark Hispanic Heritage Month.
7: Hispanic Americans have built incredible businesses, founded great churches, pioneered new industries, strengthened our communities, served our nation in uniform, and helped expand the American dream for all of our citizens.
3: The president also touting economic success as critics argue the economy and affordability have only tanked under his administration. Stocks seeing a mixed finish Wednesday, the S&P 500 and Dow slipping despite cooler than expected inflation data. The NASDAQ managed a modest gain on Wednesday. I'm Ted Lindner. This is Fox News.
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on a warm summer's evening, on a train bound for nowhere, I met up with a gambler. 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And he began to speak. He said, "Son, I've made a life

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3: Praise for a hero. I'm Chris DeMeo, Fox News. Israel's prime minister has been heaping praise on one of the passengers on board the Fly Dubai flight that nearly crashed into the ground.
4: A pilot on board an Israel-bound plane has been arrested after he stabbed another pilot and then sent the plane into a nosedive. Passengers managed to get into the cockpit and wrestled the attacker. One of those passengers, Yanav Hayoun, said he grabbed the controls and managed to pull the plane up. Israeli Prime Minister Netanyahu met Hayoun soon after the flight was over and told Fox's Hannity,
5: "Without his courage, we'd have faced a disaster of unbelievable proportions."
4: Hayoun told the Free Press he learned something about flight controls from the Canadian disaster documentary series Mayday. Jill Nato, Fox News.
3: War Secretary Pete Hegseth announcing further reductions in military leadership during his State of the Force address yesterday.
6: During the speech at the Marine Corps base in Quantico, Virginia, Secretary Hegseth acknowledged the cuts made thus far.
7: The number crunchers say we've fired 10% of the generals and admirals across the force, and that number sounds about right.
6: And the cuts yet to be made.
7: We've also reduced the overall number of general officer slots by an additional 10%. So, yes, 20% reduction across the board.
6: Hegseth called the move long overdue and that moving forward,
7: every colonel who wants to be a general will have to pass and excel in a merit-based, performance-driven assessment.
6: The secretary said the Pentagon wants to only promote the top officers. Kevin Uretsky, Fox News.
3: The Senate confirming Keith Sonderling as Secretary of Labor by a party vote of 47 to 41. 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
3: The first debate involving California gubernatorial candidates Steve Hilton and Javier Becerra occurring on Wednesday night.
21: You would have thought Democrat Javier Becerra was running against Donald Trump for governor, considering how many times he brought him up during the debate against Steve Hilton.
22: Steve, you're running for governor of California, and you'll enforce Trump's laws. Is that all your endorser, Donald Trump, can do?
21: And Steve Hilton strongly fired back, calling out Becerra's apparent strategy as voters grapple with tough issues, including California's affordability crisis.
23: All you ever say is Trump, Trump, Trump.
22: No, let me.
23: And that's nothing but an insult.
21: And this was their first and only scheduled debate against each other.
3: Fox's Christina Coleman. World leaders gathering in Wisconsin today for the G20 summit, focusing on global trade.
24: The U.S. Trade Representative, Jameson Greer, he took the other G20 ministers on a field trip, a tour to Rockwell Automation. The Rockwell Automation CEO says that his company will have more employees in 12 months than the 26,000 they have right now.
25: We are considered a bellwether for the manufacturing economy. We're seeing particular areas of strength in data center, of course, in warehouse automation and semiconductor, also in life sciences, so pharmaceutical.
24: Now the tour is designed to show the importance of manufacturing coming back to the United States.
3: Fox Business Network's Edward Lawrence in Milwaukee. Tennessee officials unable to carry out the execution of convicted murderer Christina Pike after she was still awake after she didn't respond to two doses of one of the drugs. Pike would become the first woman executed in Tennessee in 200 years. Pike and her boyfriend were convicted of stabbing and beating 19-year-old Colleen Slemmer, their classmate, at a job training facility in Knoxville. and stocks finishing lower on Wednesday. I'm Chris DeMeo. This is Fox News.
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3: Investigating a scare in the air. I'm Ted Lindner, Fox News. Israeli officials continue to investigate an attempted hijacking of a plane that was en route from Dubai to Israel. Fox's Jeff Paul with the latest.
4: Authorities right now trying to figure out why this pilot attacked the captain of this plane. But obviously, a very emotional day, especially for all those passengers on board that plane to finally be back in Israel. Crowds showing up to Ben-Gurion Airport to welcome everyone back to Tel Aviv. Some of those passengers saying there was a moment there after the attack started when the plane was nosediving thousands of feet a second that they thought they were going to die.
5: It's very terrifying. You feel in a moment that you lose it. You lose it. You are not among the living people.
4: While Defense Minister Israel Katz is calling it a terrorist attack, Prime Minister Benjamin Netanyahu hasn't just yet.
3: Meantime, the Tennessee Department of Corrections confirming that Krista Pike survived the state's attempt to execute her by lethal injection on Wednesday night. Pike was sentenced to death for the 1995 fatal stabbing of her college classmate, Colleen Slemmer. Catherine Sweeney with Nashville's NPR station WPLN was a media witness for the execution.
6: They went through two rounds and she was still breathing at the end. It was very ragged. She lifted her head up and was looking around at one point. She said that she said that there was a spot that was burning and hurting and asked if that was normal.
3: Pike's attorneys say she was alive and snoring very loudly after the botched execution. She was taken by an ambulance from the prison. The Tennessee Governor Bill Lee has ordered an outside investigation and halted all executions following the incident. Stocks saw a mixed finish Wednesday. The S&P 500 and Dow slipped despite cooler than expected inflation data. The NASDAQ managed a modest gain. 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
3: President Trump hails the U.S. military's exit from Iraq. Fox's Jared Halpern with more.
10: The last American troops have withdrawn from Iraq, officially ending Operation Inherent Resolve.
11: This orderly departure of coalition forces and equipment from Erbil Air Base marks the end of a very expensive excursion into hell.
10: President Trump declared ISIS defeated in remarks at the White House and says the U.S. withdrawal is a victory for Iraq's new government. U.S. troops invaded Iraq in 2003, ousting then-leader Saddam Hussein. Forces withdrew in 2011 but returned 3 years later to help Iraqi forces defeat ISIS militants. At the White House, Jared Halpern, Fox News.
3: Disney's Magic Kingdom marking a milestone.
12: Walt Disney World marks 55 years today when the Magic Kingdom opened its gates October 1st, 1971. The resort debuted with one theme park and two hotels, the Contemporary and the Polynesian. 5 years after Walt Disney's death, today it's a sprawling Florida destination with four theme parks. To celebrate, Disney is rolling out a 55th anniversary collection. Hoodies, T-shirts, Mickey ears, and Mickey plush, and more on sale now at the parks with select items coming to the DisneyStore.com October 12th. Michelle Polino, Fox News.
3: And the New York Yankees are moving on to the division series after they knocked off the Boston Red Sox 9-2 to win the series 2-0. They're advancing along with the Chicago White Sox after the White Sox knocked off the Houston Astros on Wednesday 7-3. In the National League, the San Diego Padres moving on after they defeated the Chicago Cubs 4-1, winning their series 2-0. And the Phillies and Braves play a deciding game three later today after the Phillies knocked off the Braves in game two on Wednesday, 4-3 in 10 innings. I'm Ted Lindner. This is Fox News.
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3: For a hero. I'm Chris DeMeo, Fox News. Israel's prime minister has been heaping praise on one of the passengers on board the Fly Dubai flight that nearly crashed into the ground.
4: A pilot on board an Israel-bound plane has been arrested after he stabbed another pilot and then sent the plane into a nosedive. Passengers managed to get into the cockpit and wrestled the attacker. One of those passengers, Yanav Hayoun, said he grabbed the controls and managed to pull the plane up. Israeli Prime Minister Netanyahu met Hayoun soon after the flight was over and told Fox's Hannity,
5: "Without his daring do, without his courage, we'd have faced a disaster of unbelievable proportions."
4: Hayoun told the Free Press he learned something about flight controls from the Canadian disaster documentary series Mayday. Jill Nato, Fox News.
3: Tennessee officials unable to carry out a scheduled execution of Krista Gayle Pike for a 1995 murder after she survived two doses of a lethal drug. A death penalty expert saying it was unprecedented failure. Catherine Sweeney with Nashville's NPR station WPLN was a media witness.
6: They went through two rounds and she was still breathing at the end. It was very ragged. She lifted her head up and was looking around at one point. She said that that there was a spot that was burning and hurting and asked if that was normal.
3: Tennessee Governor Bill Lee ordering a halt in executions until a third party can review exactly what happened. Pike would have been the first woman executed in Tennessee in more than 200 years. Tennessee has only one other execution scheduled this year. Well, the Senate confirming Keith Sonderling as Secretary of Labor by a party vote of 47 to 41. It's likely the Senate's final vote until after the midterm elections. 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
3: The first debate involving California gubernatorial candidate Steve Hilton and Javier Becerra occurring on Wednesday night.
10: You would have thought Democrat Javier Becerra was running against Donald Trump for governor, considering how many times he brought him up during the debate against Steve Hilton.
11: Steve, you're running for governor of California, and you'll enforce Trump's laws. Is that all your endorser, Donald Trump, can do?
10: And Steve Hilton strongly fired back, calling out Becerra's apparent strategy as voters grapple with tough issues, including California's affordability crisis.
12: All you ever say is Trump, Trump, Trump.
11: No, let me.
12: And that's nothing but an insult.
10: And this was their first and only scheduled debate against each other.
3: Fox's Christina Coleman. World leaders gathering in Wisconsin for the G20 summit, focusing on global trade yesterday.
13: The U.S. Trade Representative Jameson Greer, he took the other G20 ministers on a field trip, a tour to Rockwell Automation. The Rockwell Automation CEO says that his company will have more employees in 12 months than the 26,000 they have right now.
14: We are considered a bellwether for the manufacturing economy. We're seeing particular areas of strength in data center, of course, in warehouse automation and semiconductor, also in life sciences, so pharmaceutical.
13: Now the tour is designed to show the importance of manufacturing coming back to the United States.
3: Fox Business Network's Edward Lawrence. Secretary of State Marco Rubio ordering Iran's foreign minister and his delegation to leave New York City earlier than they planned. The delegation had attended last week's UN General Assembly. Foreign Minister Abbas Araghchi stayed behind ostensibly to participate in indirect talks with the U.S. on opening the Strait of Hormuz. In the AL and NL wildcard playoffs, the Phillies, White Sox, Yankees, and Padres were winners the Yankees, White Sox, and Padres advance to the division playoffs. I'm Chris DeMeo. This is Fox News.
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3: Botched execution in Tennessee. I'm Ted Lindner, Fox News. The Tennessee Department of Corrections confirming that Krista Pike survived the state's attempt to execute her by lethal injection Wednesday night. Pike was sentenced to death for the 1995 fatal stabbing of her college classmate Colleen Slemmer. Catherine Sweeney was with Nashville's NPR station WPLN, was a media witness for the execution.
4: They went through two rounds and she was still breathing at the end. It was very ragged. She lifted her head up and was looking around at one point. She said that there was a spot that was burning and hurting and asked if that was normal.
3: Pike's attorney says she was alive and snoring very loudly after the botched execution. She was taken by an ambulance from the prison. Tennessee Governor Bill Lee ordered an outside investigation and halted all executions following the incident. Israeli officials continue to investigate an attempted hijacking of a plane that was en route from Dubai to Israel. Fox's Jeff Paul with more on that.
5: Authorities right now trying to figure out why this pilot attacked the captain of this plane. But obviously, a very emotional day, especially for all those passengers on board that plane to finally be back in Israel. Crowds showing up to Ben Gurion Airport to welcome everyone back to Tel Aviv. Some of those passengers saying there was a moment there after the attack started when the plane was nosediving thousands of feet a second that they thought they were going to die.
6: It's very terrifying. You feel in a moment that you lose it. You lose it. You are not among the living people.
5: While Defense Minister Israel Katz is calling it a terrorist attack, Prime Minister Benjamin Netanyahu hasn't just yet.
3: Following a mixed finish on Wall Street on Wednesday, Dow futures this morning are down, as are S&P 500 futures. 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
3: President Trump hailing the U.S. military's exit from Iraq. Fox's Jared Halpern with more.
10: The last American troops have withdrawn from Iraq, officially ending Operation Inherent Resolve.
11: This orderly departure of coalition forces and equipment from Erbil Air Base marks the end of a very expensive excursion into hell.
10: President Trump declared ISIS defeated in remarks at the White House and says the U.S. withdrawal is a victory for Iraq's new government. U.S. troops invaded Iraq in 2003, ousting then-leader Saddam Hussein. Forces withdrew in 2011 but returned 3 years later to help Iraqi forces defeat ISIS militants. At the White House, Jared Halpern, Fox News.
3: Disney's Magic Kingdom marking a milestone. Fox's Michelle Polino.
12: Walt Disney World marks 55 years today when the Magic Kingdom opened its gates October 1st, 1971. The resort debuted with one theme park and two hotels, the Contemporary and the Polynesian. 5 years after Walt Disney's death, today it's a sprawling Florida destination with four theme parks. To celebrate, Disney is rolling out a 55th anniversary collection. 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Michelle Polino, Fox News.
3: And the New York Yankees are moving on to the division series after they knocked off the Boston Red Sox 9-2 to win that series 2-0. They're advancing along with the Chicago White Sox after the White Sox knocked off the Houston Astros Wednesday 7-3. In the National League, the San Diego Padres moving on after they defeated the Chicago Cubs 4-1, winning that series 2-0. And the Phillies and Braves will play a deciding game 3 later today after the Phillies stayed alive by knocking off the Braves in game 2 on Wednesday 4-3 in 10 innings. I'm Ted Lindner. This is Fox News.
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Neither one of us looking for three little words, unless those three words were do not disturb. 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

0: 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I had the curtains wide open and a song on my phone. 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
4: She's still alive. I'm Dave Anthony, Fox News, but Krista Pike wasn't supposed to be. The condemned murderer survived two lethal injections in Tennessee last night in the attempt to execute the first woman in that state in more than 200 years.
5: Krista Gayle Pike continued to blink on and off. She was smiling. She let out a couple of laughs during this process. I saw a tear roll down her right eye. And then she said, one spot is really throbbing.
4: Will Puckett was a media witness.
6: Pike was hospitalized and the execution was suspended. The state's governor has ordered a third-party review into what went wrong while also halting any other state executions that were planned for this year. Pike, now 50, was convicted of torturing and killing her former University of Tennessee classmate Colleen Slemmer in 1995.
4: That's Fox's Ashley Strohmeyer. Also hospitalized, the captain of the Fly Dubai flight, stabbed by his co-pilot in what's being investigated as a terror attack. Fox's Trey Yingst is in Tel Aviv, where that flight had been headed.
7: The jet plunged more than 14,000 feet in just 37 seconds. The injured pilot had the wherewithal to open the cockpit door, averting disaster. That's when the passengers jumped into action, making their way into the cockpit, subduing the pilot who was attempting to crash the jet. Even more remarkable, an Israeli plumber then pulled back on the yoke to prevent the plane from diving further.
4: Israeli Prime Minister Benjamin Netanyahu tells Fox,
8: an amazing act of heroism. Of the Indian pilot, of the people who helped them, they stopped a disaster that could have been global.
4: The Senate is now on break out of the midterm elections. Its last vote last night was to confirm Kevin Sonderling as Labor Secretary, 47-41. All the yes votes were Republicans, all the no's were Democrats. President Trump heads to Texas and then Oklahoma today, starting a big campaign push to help the GOP keep control of Congress.
9: All I want to do is make speeches and go to states and fight for Republicans and fight for common sense.
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4: The ideological clowns are out, the patriotic cowboys are in. That's what War Secretary Pete Hegseth says in his State of the Force address, acknowledging cutbacks in military leadership.
13: During the speech at the Marine Corps base in Quantico, Virginia, Secretary Hegseth acknowledged the cuts made thus far.
14: The number crunchers say we've fired 10%. Of the generals and admirals across the force. And that number sounds about right.
13: Hegseth added, there are more cuts to come.
14: We've also reduced the overall number of general officer slots by an additional 10%. So yes, 20% reduction across the board.
13: He called the move long overdue.
14: Every colonel who wants to be a general will have to pass and excel in a merit-based, performance-driven assessment.
13: The secretary said the Pentagon wants to only promote the top officers. Kevin Uretsky, Fox News.
4: Now an update on military veterans under mental duress.
15: The latest National Veteran Suicide Prevention Annual Report looked at veteran suicides from 2001 to 2024. It found the suicide rate for veterans who weren't signed up with VA health care went up over 70% in those years. The number of those who killed themselves while enrolled with the VA went down about 2%.
4: Fox's Jill Nato on Wall Street. Stock futures are mixed before a new month and quarter of trading. Down for the Dow, up for the NASDAQ. In the baseball playoffs, three teams are out.
16: Bellinger, right field, Abreu back at the wall. It is out of here!
4: Cody Bellinger. Bellinger helped power the New York Yankees to the next round, beating and eliminating the Boston Red Sox 9-2 on NBC. The Chicago White Sox knocked out Houston, beating the Astros 7-3, but Chicago's other team, the Cubs, they were KO'd by the San Diego Padres 4-1. Philadelphia beat Atlanta 4-3. The Braves and Phillies will play again, and the winner advances. I'm Dave Anthony. This is Fox News.
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3: The injection was not lethal. I'm Dave Anthony, Fox News. A condemned murderer, Krista Pike, survived an execution last night in Tennessee.
4: They went through two rounds, and she was still breathing at the end. It was very ragged. She lifted her head up and was looking around at one point.
3: Catherine Sweeney was a media witness.
4: She said that there was a spot that was burning and hurting and asked if that was normal.
3: Pike is now hospitalized.
5: The state's governor has ordered a third-party review into what went wrong while also halting any other state executions that were planned for this year. Pike, now 50, was convicted of torturing and killing her former University of Tennessee classmate, Colleen Slemmer, in 1995.
3: That's Fox's Molly Line. We're learning more about the fight on a Fly Dubai flight to Israel being investigated as terrorism when a co-pilot stabbed the captain, then tried to crash the plane.
6: The cockpit is empty. There are no one is in the cockpit because one pilot is lying on the floor bleeding, and the other pilot, everyone is fighting him and trying to handcuff him.
3: Tal was a passenger who sat next to two off-duty pilots on the flight, and also tells Fox.
6: And I told them, guys, you need to go to the cockpit.
3: They helped land the plane in Saudi Arabia. The injured pilots now hospitalized. The attacking pilots in custody. With still no end in sight to the Iran conflict, Secretary of State Marco Rubio is telling Iran's foreign minister and his staff to leave the U.S., saying they've overstayed their welcome after attending the U.N. General Assembly. The Senate confirmed Kevin Sonderling as labor secretary before adjourning until after the November elections when control of Congress is on the line. A Fox News poll gives a progressive a slight lead in Michigan's Senate race among likely voters.
7: 50% prefer Democratic Senate candidate Abdul El-Sayed, while 49% prefer GOP Senate nominee Mike Rogers. 69% calling the cost of living important to their vote. 4 in 10 say they're falling behind financially, and they back El-Sayed by 25 points.
3: That's Kristen Goodwin. 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
3: While one condemned killer is hospitalized in Tennessee after last night's botched execution, someone who'd been on death row in Virginia is a free man after 25 years behind bars.
13: That 25-year stint included more than a decade on death row for Justin Michael Wolfe. Wolfe's release on Monday marking the end of a complex legal saga that at one point had the 45-year-old just days away from an execution date for the 2001 murder of Daniel Petrol in Bristow, Virginia. A judge vacated that conviction after the only witness tying Wolfe to the shooting recanted his testimony. Wolfe agreed to a plea deal on marijuana and robbery charges in exchange for a sentence of time already served. Paul Stevens, Fox News.
3: There was a fifth death in the measles outbreak in Pennsylvania. Someone else unvaccinated. The number of measles cases in the state at 943. On Wall Street, stock futures are rising before a new month and quarter. The Dow dropped more than 2% over the last 3 months, but the Nasdaq rose 2% in the third quarter. In the baseball playoffs, 3 teams are out. Boston, Houston, and the Chicago Cubs, but Chicago's other teams among the 3 advancing.
14: The White Sox have won a postseason series for the first time in more than 20 years. They beat the Astros 7-3 to sweep. Chicago next faces Cleveland. The lone series going the distance, Phillies and Braves. Philadelphia evened the series at a game apiece after huge home runs from Schwarber, Harper, and Bohm. 4-3 in 10 innings in favor of the Phils means Game 3 tonight for the right to advance. Yanks roughed up the Red Sox 9-2 to take the series. Max Fried dealt. Cody Bellinger hit a home run. Yanks will next face the Rays. And the Padres eliminated the Cubs 4-1 in Game 2. San Diego faces the Brewers in the divisional round. Jay Berman, Fox News.
3: Tonight, week 4 of the NFL season kicks off. Cleveland versus Pittsburgh. I'm Dave Anthony. This is Fox News.
0: I'm Kara Hart with Ag News on Brownfield. It's the 100th anniversary of Pioneer. This 100-year milestone wouldn't be possible without farmers, Pioneer reps, and employees. Missouri is temporarily allowing farmers and ag haulers to use dyed diesel on state highways and haul heavier loads to reduce harvest transportation costs. Governor Mike Kehoe declared a state of emergency and signed an executive order on Wednesday.
15: This little bit of help that we wanted to give to the agriculture industry will hopefully be a little relief for them that ends up translating into market prices and the retail price of products at the stores.
0: The commercial vehicle weight limitations for ag transportation has been increased from 88,000 to 90,000 pounds. Kehoe tells Brownfield.
15: They end up making 9 loads to the grain elevator instead of 10 because they were able to add 2,000 pounds on to the first 9 loads. That ends up making a big difference to them.
0: Some Missouri ag organizations, including the Missouri Corn Growers Association and Missouri Soybean Association, say the action will be helpful to farmers trying to make harvest work. Kehoe says the executive order went into effect September 30th and remains in effect for 30 days. A Trump administration official suggests an announcement addressing high diesel prices is coming soon. Brownfield's Mark Doran Camp reports.
16: U.S. Ag Secretary Brooke Rollins attended the World Dairy Expo Wednesday and said the administration understands the impact, with diesel twice the price of a year ago.
17: Boy, we see it and we get it. There is, I don't want to jump ahead of the president, but there will be an announcement very soon.
16: She says expanding domestic production and using more biofuels will help long term.
17: But for right now, it's a very significant issue. We hear it. We're working on it. And hopefully some really good help is coming for the short term. But for the long term, we've got this under control and we'll continue working on that.
16: In Madison, Wisconsin, Mark Dorenkamp, Brownfield.
0: Thanks, Mark. An ag economist says banning diesel exports is not the solution to lower fuel prices. Charlie Martinez says a short-term fix could create additional challenges for the ag sector down the road.
18: Some folks might say, well, you know what? I'm just going to wait out and see and let this chaos rest for a little bit before I make any long-term decision. Well, you know, that could also slow, if enough people do that, slows herd rebuilding. And that's a grandioso example, but that's a reality.
0: He tells Brownfield producers are left with very few risk management options to navigate the record cost of diesel.
18: When we did break evens on a per acre basis in December and January, February of this year, $6.50 diesel was not in the cards. That then creates the need to increase the marketing value of the product that you are sending out. And that's part of the reason why we're starting to see some of these crop prices go up outside of the yield fundamentals.
0: According to AAA, the current average price of diesel is $6.41 per gallon, down 11 cents from last week's record high, but still almost $3 above year-ago levels. I'm Kara Hart for Brownfield.
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0: Hometown Country, KDRO, 1490 AM and 101.3 FM. Good morning, I'm Kathy Edwards. It's a rainy Thursday morning, 73 degrees in downtown Sedalia. And here is the latest from the KDRO News Desk. The University of Central Missouri is confronting a major financial hurdle as campus leaders work to close a multi-million dollar budget gap. Officials confirm the university is facing an $11.4 million deficit, triggering an aggressive strategy to stabilize the campus's finances. UCM President Dr. Roger Best states the university is tackling the shortfall through two primary initiatives. The first phase focuses heavily on driving up revenue by expanding enrollment pipelines.
1: Our goal really has been to focus heavily on undergraduate recruitment and really try to maintain and stabilize that class. So if you look at our freshman class this year, we're actually up about 2% on our freshman class. So the enrollment decline that we've experienced

0: protect our people. We know that the UCM experience depends completely on the people that we have, our faculty and staff, and they bring incredible engagement to our students. As much as we possibly can, we always protect the people side of our university. If you take care of your people, then they will take care of the people who come to us. Sometimes we reduce operating budgets, which may mean, we don't get maybe this new piece of equipment this year, we'll get it next year. Or maybe we don't get to build the building over here this year, we'll build it next year. Really, it's been more strategic in how we expend our capital resources, not so much how we manage the people side, because we always want to protect people first.
1: Dr. Best says they are continuously evaluating operational expenses to ensure long-term financial health while maintaining academic quality. For more information, you can visit ucm.edu. Two local troopers with the Missouri State Highway Patrol are stepping into new leadership roles in Pettis County. Effective today, troopers Micah Bennett and Gregory Steinman are being promoted to the rank of corporal, taking on duties as assistant zone supervisors for Troop A's Zone 13. For Corporal Bennett, a native of Versailles who previously attended State Fair Community College, the promotion marks another milestone in a career that began with the patrol in 2019. After patrolling North St. Louis County for 3 years, he returned to serve Pettis County starting in July of 2022. Corporal Steinman brings experience from both the Benton County Sheriff's Office and a 3-year stint patrolling Cass County after joining the patrol in 2021. He has served the Pettis County area for the past 2 years. Both officers officially assume their new supervisory positions, continuing their dedicated local service to the community. The settlement of a lawsuit between several Saline County office holders has cleared the way for the Marshall Public Library to advance plans for its new location. In November 2024, Marshall voters approved a quarter-cent sales tax to fund the library's new facility at the corner of Morgan and Jefferson Streets. However, the Western District Court of Appeals ruled that a circuit judge had improperly dismissed a lawsuit between the assessor and the Saline County Commission. Library Director Matt Rauner says that the law allowing Marshall to enact the sales tax relied on Saline County's status as a fourth-class county. With the county's classification no longer in question, Rauner confirmed the library can now move forward.
2: We are picking up where we left off, and we're ready to move forward. We just had to check with our lawyers. We were just being cautious because of the question of classification in the lawsuit with the county, but since that's resolved, we're ready to go and move forward and update the public when we have a timeline.
1: The initial schedule projected the new location to open last month, but the library was forced to pause its plans in April of last year due to the legal uncertainty. Now that that pause has lifted, Rauner explains the library's next steps.
2: We were super close to even hiring out contractors last time. So what we're going to do is pick up where we left off with our architects and then put out another RFQ for construction management at risk. And just, it's going to take some time to get the ball rolling again, but I anticipate, within the next year or so, we'll be in our new library.
1: Marshall began collecting the quarter-cent sales tax in April 2025. Missouri Senator Eric Schmidt is pushing a bill that would spend $30 billion to modernize America's airports and air traffic control system. Schmidt says the proposal addresses a need that affects travelers across the country.
3: The fact is, there's going to be 40% more air traffic in the next decade or so. And with an advanced and modern system, you will provide and keep up with that capacity. As the technology increases, the capability increases as well. The combination of the technology advances, the infrastructure that we can provide, these are all badly needed. I haven't been in Washington for all that long, but I can tell you we spend a lot of money on stupid things. This is something that if you went around and talked to people across this country, of what do you want to see investment in? They want to know that their airports are modern. They want to know that the technology is modern.
1: Schmidt introduced the legislation Monday. The proposal is called the Modern Skies Act. A lawsuit filed by the parents of a Camden County toddler who drowned at the Lake of the Ozarks is raising questions about how the investigation was handled. Matt Pilger reports.
4: The parents have filed a civil rights lawsuit against the Missouri Department of Social Services, Missouri Children's Division, Camden County Juvenile Office, and Camden County Sheriff's Department. According to KYTV, the family claims investigators searched the wrong

0: address, wrongly treated them as criminal suspects, and improperly removed their other children from the home. The lawsuit also alleges officials later used backdated paperwork to justify those actions. Matt Pilger, Missouri Net.
1: On September 25th, parents Justin Hawes and Kaitlieb O'Brien filed a federal civil rights lawsuit against several Missouri state and county officials following the tragic drowning of their two-year-old daughter, Isabella, in March of 2025. The nation's first rare earth permanent magnet recycling facility is coming to southeast Missouri's Fredericktown. The project is being developed by Clayton-based U.S. Strategic Metals at an existing site in the city. U.S. Strategic Metals Chief Commercial Officer Mike Holloman says the facility will recycle used and scrap rare earth magnets. They are supplied through an Australian company that works with automobile, defense, and technology manufacturers.
2: If you have an iPhone, it has 17 or 18 rare earth magnets in it. So when you're turning on your audio, there's magnets in the audio. If you're opening your camera or zooming in and out, it uses these rare earth magnets. We're going to do a copy paste of their technology and bring it to Missouri.
1: Holloman says the facility is expected to open around late 2027 or early 2028 and will add 50 to 60 new jobs. The National Churchill Museum in Fulton is a presidential signature away from becoming a national historic landmark. Cameron Connor reports.
3: Congress has approved legislation recognizing the Westminster College site where Winston Churchill delivered his famous Iron Curtain speech in 1946 alongside President Harry Truman. Missouri Senator Josh Hawley sponsored the Senate legislation, with Congressman Bob Onder carrying it in the House.
4: You know, it's amazing. The earliest traces of the church in historical record in London was in the 12th century. 1180s. We forget that it was destroyed. St. Mary the Virgin Aldermanbury was destroyed for the first time in the Great Fire of London in 1666. Rebuilt by the Britons and by Christopher Wren in the 1670s, destroyed by the Germans and now rebuilt by the Americans. So it has a long history of being fixed up.
3: The designation officially recognizes its historical significance by the United States government and opens up possibilities for preservation funding. Cameron Connor, Missouri Net.
1: Cameron Connor was speaking with Museum Director Tim Riley. Well, thunderstorms likely today, about 100% chance. We'll see 1 to 2 inches. Expect a high of 74 degrees. Right now, rain and 73 degrees in Sedalia. 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
5: 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Direct cash cattle trade activity was relatively quiet Wednesday. Asking prices in Nebraska surfaced at $360 stressed. The rest of cattle country was quiet. Bids were floated at $345 stress. That was $5 below the previous week's business and quite a ways from current asking prices that could push any significant trade until the end of the week. At the Interstate Regional Stockyards in Missouri, feeder steers weighing less than 550 pounds were steady on a light test. Steers weighing more than 550 pounds were $3 to $6 lower. Feeder heifers weighing less than 500 pounds were $5 to $10 higher. Heifers weighing more than 500 pounds were steady. The USDA says demand was moderate to good on a light supply. Medium and large one feeder steer 601 to 635 pounds were up $370 to $394. Medium and large one feeder heifer 658 to 677 pounds brought $333 to $335. Box beef was mixed with solid and light demand for moderate off ranks. Choice up 13 cents at $382.79. Select was $3.89 lower at $360.59. Estimated cattle slaughter was 98,000 head. Cash hogs closed lower with a moderate negotiated run. Packers have leverage, and they're able to move needed numbers without having to get too aggressive in their procurement efforts. The industry is monitoring available supplies of market-ready hogs. Bears and gilts at the National Daily Direct were down $1.02 with a weighted average of 77.72. The Western Corn Belt was 2 cents lower with a weighted average of 77.99. Prices at the Iowa, Minnesota, and the Eastern Corn Belt were not reported due to confidentiality. Pork values closed lower, down 282 at 84.95. All of the primals were sharply lower and lower, and estimated hog slaughter was 486,000 head. At the CME, live and feeder cattle were up on optimism about this week's direct business, and lean hog futures were mostly lower on profit-taking. I'm Megan Grebner for Brownfield.
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17: As Patricia Corral explains, women once had a very different role in war than they might have today.
21: Women often followed the troops. They followed their husbands or their fathers or their sons and provided them with the sorts of things that they might be missing from their home, you know, do their laundry, things like that.
17: At the Battle of New Orleans in 1812, men faced cold January temperatures, and women had an added role ahead of the fray.
21: They were tasked with sewing clothes for some of the men who came here that weren't prepared for the cold weather, the Tennessee militia, for example. So they were sewing frocks and pants and overcoats for them.
17: But at this battle to save the city in 1815, one particular group of women turned to a spiritual role as well.
21: We do know that the women were helping in the city of New Orleans, and one of the groups of women that was assisting in this battle were the Ursuline nuns. They had a night-long prayer service that many believe is responsible for the American victory at the Battle of New Orleans.
17: The nuns and other residents of the city prayed at the church all night on January 7, 1815, and were still in prayer the next day when word arrived that General Andrew Jackson's men had defeated the British.
21: They, since that time, have continued with a mass on January 8th in honor of the Battle of New Orleans and the victory here and the role that they played in it.
17: Yet today, January 8th, is set aside for that day of Thanksgiving, remembering the all-night prayers for the soldiers battling to save the city. Traveling the countryside in New Orleans, Louisiana, I'm Andrew McCray.
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2: The term four sections of land was ambiguous in the Constitution's provisions. Did it mean four 640-acre sections because no such thing existed within the geographical limits of the orders because of the meandering river? Four fractional sections could be found, but none seemed suitable. On the south bank of the river, commissioners were able to find a bluff with a couple of natural openings and another one with four openings, but it really wasn't much. So they picked the two entire sections and parts of five others to make up an area equal to four entire sections in Township 44, Range 11. But this is when Cote Sandusen was favored to be the place for the state capital. The legislature, however, determined that the owner of the land, who was going to give some of it to the state, had some cloudy titles, so they finally rejected his idea. And finally, in December of 1821, the legislature and the governor approved the location about 10 miles upstream from Cote Sandusen. On January 2nd, word came from the surveyor of the St. Louis Land Office that Langham had filed a claim the previous June on part of that territory in the name of one Jean-Baptiste DeLisle. No survey, though, had been ever filed. In March of 1822, the commissioners met again, laid out a city. They decided to name it for former President Jefferson, and they settled the dispute with Langham. The state government moved to Jefferson City in 1826, and then 16 years later, the whole situation was thrown into confusion. DeLisle now had sold his lands to Godfrey LeSire and Robert Dawson, who filed suit contesting ownership of the lot 455. It caused alarm because the suit affected the title and business lots of almost every principal business and residence in the town, and it also affected the title to the governor's mansion and the place where the capital was. A court decision for those two would wipe out Jefferson City as Missouri's capital city. Two of the three judges who made the state Supreme Court up at that time had lots involved in this case, but lawyers agreed to let them hear the case. One, William Scott, still refused. The other, William Napton, heard it, but disagreed with the final order written by Priestley McBride, who ruled DeLisle's claim was void because the survey had not been filed until after the state appropriated the lands, and furthermore, since his claim hinged on swapping land in the New Madrid area damaged by the earthquake for the land in what was now Jefferson City, he had to give up the New Madrid land first, and he hadn't, therefore he had no valid claim on Jefferson City. The case went up to the United States Supreme Court, and the United States Supreme Court affirmed McBride's ruling. The defendant in the final state of the suit, incidentally, was Thomas Lawson Price, the mayor of Jefferson City, who later was lieutenant governor. He built a large mansion on lot 455. In 1905, the state bought lot 455 and tore down the Price Mansion. And today, appropriately enough, that is where you will find the Missouri Supreme Court. The building that stands on that corner now is the court that made the final decision on whether Jefferson City would in fact be a city, especially with lot 455. So it is, Jefferson City has remained the state capital, despite attempts to make it otherwise, since the day it became the official seat of government on this date, October 1st in 1826.
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0: Missourinet News, I'm Matt Pilger. An executive order is in effect as Governor Mike Kehoe says it's designed to help Missouri's agriculture industry. Kehoe told Missourinet on Wednesday that the order is meant to provide relief for family farmers during harvest season.
1: It allows a farm family or farm operation to use the red dye fuel they have in the tank at the farm on vehicles that will be on Missouri's highways, which is not allowed now. It's only for the equipment that runs on the farm.
0: Missouri U.S. Senator Josh Hawley says the nation's biggest artificial intelligence powers appear to be seeking legal protection from their own technology. Hawley paraphrased tech leaders during a hearing in Washington.
2: We would like to be given the ability to get together and collude. We would love to have regulation, they're now saying, except for they want to write all the regulations. I'd just like to say to all of those proposals, no, no, no. No to the antitrust exemption. No to them writing the regulations. No to them colluding any further. I wonder if it's not time to get back to the good old-fashioned American principle, which is if you break it, you pay for it.
0: Missouri voters got new information to help them decide whether judges on the November ballot should keep their seats. The Missouri Judicial Performance Review Committee, made up of non-lawyers, lawyers, and retired judges, released its recommendations Wednesday that all current judges had their approval. Debbie Dodge is chair of the Judicial Performance Review Committee.
3: All judges up for retention in 2026 election were found to meet overall judicial performance standards, and the committee, by majority vote, recommends that all judges on this year's ballot be retained.
0: Every Missouri voter will have at least two appellate judges appearing on the November retention ballot, with additional circuit and associate circuit judges on ballots in several local jurisdictions. This is Missouri Net.

0: Now, for the first time,
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2: Newtown Country, KDRO Sedalia.
3: He is hospitalized and hailed as a hero. I'm Dave Anthony, Fox News. The captain, who's from India, attacked by his co-pilot during a flight to Israel. He's now in stable condition after surgery. And what he did after being stabbed helped save everyone on board. And India's prime minister says his bravery has made his country proud.
4: After the co-pilot stabbed the captain of this plane, the flight plunged more than 14,000 feet in just 37 seconds. The injured pilot had the wherewithal to open the cockpit door, averting disaster.
3: Fox's Trey Yingston, Tel Aviv, where the Fly Dubai flight was headed.
4: Passengers jumped into action, making their way into the cockpit, subduing the pilot who was attempting to crash the jet. Even more remarkable, an Israeli plumber then pulled back the yoke to prevent the plane from diving further.
5: There were no pilots on the seats. One was on the floor, the other on the equipment. Another person walked in with me. I grabbed the attacker, I strangled him, and pulled him out. I pulled the control yoke.
3: Two off-duty pilots on board helped land the plane. Also in Saudi Arabia, the attacker's in custody. There's a search at sea after a helicopter crash left two people dead, two injured.
6: And one more is still missing after a medevac helicopter crashed into the water off of the coast of California last night. Officials revealing the chopper went down shortly after taking off from Catalina Island. The LA County Fire Department says the person who remains missing is a patient who was being transported off of the island.
3: Fox's Molly Line. A convicted murderer Tennessee tried to execute last night is still alive. Krista Pike survived two lethal injections.
7: When the curtains closed the final time at 8:05, we could consistently hear her snoring, and then it kind of developed into a snore squeak, and then a snore, and even at 8:53, when the microphone was cut off, we could still hear snoring.
3: Tori Gessner was a media witness. Pike's now in a hospital. Tennessee's governor wants an investigation into what went wrong, postponing the state's next planned execution later this year. 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
8: I enjoyed a plate of nachos with chorizo, spicy queso, and jalapenos.
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12: No more diversity quotas, no more gender pronouns, no more identity months. Only the warrior ethos.
3: War Secretary Pete Hegseth said in his State of the Force speech in Virginia, the ideological clowns are out and the patriotic cowboys are in.
12: I call it accountability and long overdue. And frankly, the bare minimum. As usual, what the media levels as an accusation, I wear as an accomplishment.
3: Hegseth says he's reduced military leadership by 20%, including firing some generals and admirals. And moving forward, future leaders will have to pass and excel in a merit-based performance assessment. The War Department also dealing with a cyber attack.
13: A Pentagon official confirms for Fox News that their personnel database has been breached. Hackers got information like social security numbers and details about employment for nearly 3 million personnel. The Defense Manpower Data Center says unauthorized users accessed files between October 2025 and July of this year. So far, they say there's been no indication of any misuse of the data. The Pentagon says affected individuals are being notified by postal mail, and the department's contracted provider, Identity Theft Guard Solutions, will conduct credit monitoring. In Washington, Jill Nato, Fox News.
3: On Wall Street, stock futures are rising before a new quarter and month of trading. In the baseball playoffs, the Red Sox, Cubs, and Astros eliminated. The New York Yankees knocked out Boston. The San Diego Padres KO'd Chicago, while Houston lost to Chicago's other team, the White Sox. Philadelphia stayed alive.
14: 1-1 to Bohm. Hit well the other way. Carrying, and it's gone!
3: Alec Bohm's 10th inning home run, one in for the Phillies, beating the Atlanta Braves 4-3 on NBC. They'll play again tonight, and the winner advances. I'm Dave Anthony, and this is Fox News.

I pledge allegiance to the flag of the United States of America and to the republic for which it stands, one nation, under God, indivisible, with liberty

0: From the KDRO News Desk, I'm Kathy Edwards. The University of Central Missouri is confronting a major financial hurdle as campus leaders work to close a multi-million dollar budget gap. Officials confirm the university is facing an $11.4 million deficit, triggering an aggressive strategy to stabilize the campus's finances. UCM President Dr. Roger Best states the university is tackling the shortfall through two primary initiatives. The first phase focuses heavily on driving up revenue by expanding enrollment pipelines.
1: Our goal really has been to focus heavily on undergraduate recruitment and really try to maintain and stabilize that class. So if you look at our freshman class this year, we're actually up about 2% on our freshman class. So the enrollment decline that we've experienced actually has been on the not just graduate side, but the international student. And so we had recruited pretty heavily in various countries, and we still have students from 58 different countries in our population this fall. So in essence, what we've done is focused our cost-saving measure on that segment of our university. If we lose students in a particular area, that's the area where we try to pull more resources from and protect the other areas.
0: While growing the student body is a priority, Dr. Best emphasizes that balancing the books will not come at the expense of those already on campus.
1: And then second of all, we want to make sure we protect our people. We know that the UCM experience depends completely on the people that we have, our faculty and staff, and they bring incredible engagement to our students. As much as we possibly can, we always protect the people side of our university. If you take care of your people, then they will take care of the people who come to us. Sometimes we reduce operating budgets, which may mean, oh, we don't get maybe this new piece of equipment this year, we'll get it next year. Or maybe we don't get to build the building over here this year, we'll build it next year. Really, it's been more strategic in how we expend our capital resources, not so much how we manage the people side, because we always want to protect people first.
0: Dr. Best says they are continuously evaluating operational expenses to ensure long-term financial health while maintaining academic quality. For more information, please visit ucm.edu. Two local troopers with the Missouri State Highway Patrol are stepping into new leadership roles in Pettis County. Effective today, troopers Micah Bennett and Gregory Steinman are being promoted to the rank of corporal, taking on duties as assistant zone supervisors for Troop A's Zone 13. For Corporal Bennett, a native of Versailles who previously attended State Fair Community College, the promotion marks another milestone in a career that began with the patrol in 2019. After patrolling North St. Louis County for 3 years, he returned to serve Pettis County starting in July 2022. Corporal Steinman brings experience from both the Benton County Sheriff's Office and a 3-year stint patrolling Cass County after joining the patrol in 2021. He has served the Pettis County area for the past 2 years. Both officers officially assume their new supervisory positions, continuing their dedicated local service to the community. The settlement of a lawsuit between several Saline County office holders has cleared the way for the Marshall Public Library to advance plans for its new location.

0: picking up where we left off, and we're ready to move forward. We just had to check with our lawyers. We were just being cautious because of the question of classification in the lawsuit with the county, but since that's resolved, we're ready to go and move forward and update the public when we have a timeline.
1: The initial schedule projected the new location to open last month, but the library was forced to pause its plans in April of last year due to the legal uncertainty. Now that the pause has lifted, Rauner explains the library's next steps.
0: We were super close to even hiring out contractors last time. So what we're going to do is pick up where we left off with our architects and then put out another RFQ for construction management at risk. And just, it's going to take some time to get the ball rolling again, but I anticipate, you know, within the next year or so, we'll be in our new library.
1: Marshall began collecting the quarter cent sales tax in April 2025. Rauner states that these revenues have been invested while the library awaited approval to issue bonds. Depending on the upcoming construction bids, the tax proceeds accumulated so far should allow the library to borrow a smaller bond amount than originally anticipated. The combination of a motorcycle and an SUV in Pettis County turned deadly Tuesday afternoon. The accident happened on eastbound U.S. 50 at Sadie Lane. The front of a 2009 Harley-Davidson Dyna Superglide struck the passenger side of a 2017 Nissan Rogue. The driver of the motorcycle was a 40-year-old man from Sweet Springs. He was pronounced dead on scene. He was wearing a helmet. The driver of the SUV was a 60-year-old woman from Sedalia. She suffered moderate injuries and was transported by EMS to Bothwell Regional Health Center. She was not wearing a seatbelt. Missouri Senator Eric Schmidt is pushing a bill that would spend $30 million to modernize America's airports and air traffic control system. Schmidt says the proposal addresses a need that affects travelers across the country.
2: The fact is, there's going to be 40% more air traffic in the next decade or so. And with an advanced and modern system, you will provide and keep up with that capacity. As the technology increases, the capability increases as well. The combination of the technology advances, the infrastructure that we can provide, these are all badly needed. I haven't been in Washington for all that long, but I can tell you we spend a lot of money on stupid things. This is something that if you went around and talked to people across this country, of what do you want to see investment in? They want to know that their airports are modern. They want to know that the technology is modern.
1: Schmidt introduced the legislation Monday. The proposal is called the Modern Skies Act. A lawsuit filed by the parents of a Camden County toddler who drowned at the Lake of the Ozarks is raising questions about how the investigation was handled. Matt Pilger reports.
3: The parents have filed a civil rights lawsuit against the Missouri Department of Social Services, Missouri Children's Division, Camden County Juvenile Office, and Camden County Sheriff's Department. According to KYTV, the family claims investigators searched the wrong address, wrongly treated them as criminal suspects, and improperly removed their other children from the home. The lawsuit also alleges officials later used backdated paperwork to justify those actions. Matt Pilger, Missouri Net.
1: On September 25th, parents Justin Haas and Kately O'Brien filed a federal civil rights lawsuit against several Missouri state and county officials following the tragic drowning of their two-year-old daughter, Isabella, in March of 2025. The nation's first rare earth permanent magnet recycling facility is coming to southeast Missouri's Fredericktown. The project is being developed by Clayton-based U.S. Strategic Metals at an existing site in the city. U.S. Strategic Metals Chief Commercial Officer Mike Holloman says the facility will recycle used and scrap rare earth magnets. They are supplied through an Australian company that works with automobile, defense, and technology manufacturers.
4: If you have an iPhone, it has 17 or 18 rare earth magnets in it. So when you're turning on your audio, there's magnets in the audio. If you're opening your camera or zooming in and out, it uses these rare earth magnets. We're going to do a copy paste of their technology and bring it to Missouri.
1: Holloman says the facility is expected to open around late 2027 or early 2028 and will add 50 to 60 new jobs. And the National Churchill Museum in Fulton is a present

0: potential signature away from becoming a national historic landmark. Cameron Connor reports.
1: Congress has approved legislation recognizing the Westminster College site where Winston Churchill delivered his famous Iron Curtain speech in 1946 alongside President Harry Truman. Missouri Senator Josh Hawley sponsored the Senate legislation, with Congressman Bob Onder carrying it in the House.
2: You know, it's amazing. The earliest traces of the church in historical record in London was in the 12th century. 1180s. We forget that it was destroyed. St. Mary the Virgin Aldermanbury was destroyed for the first time in the Great Fire of London in 1666. Rebuilt by the Britons, and by Christopher Wren in the 1670s, destroyed by the Germans and now rebuilt by the Americans. So it has a long history of being fixed up.
1: The designation officially recognizes its historical significance by the United States government and opens up possibilities for preservation funding. Cameron Connor, Missouri Net.
0: Cameron Connor was speaking with Museum Director Tim Riley. And now you are up to date with the latest from the KDRO News Desk. I'm Kathy Edwards. Thunderstorms likely today. Rainfall will be locally heavy at times. High 74. Chance of rain 100%. 1 to 2 inches of rain expected tonight. Thunderstorms early, then variable clouds overnight with still a chance of showers. Low 56. Locally heavy rain possible. Friday, partly cloudy skies. A high of 71. Friday night, clear. Low 47. Woo! Saturday, sunny skies. High 74. Sunday, sunny, high 77. A mainly sunny sky on Monday, high 75. Sunshine and clouds mixed for Tuesday, high 79. And partly cloudy on Wednesday, high 84. Still have rain right now in downtown Sedalia, 71 degrees. Today's KDRO Hometown Fan of the Day is Nancy Dove. Nancy Dove is today's KDRO Hometown Fan of the Day. And if you'd like to be the next one, call me at 660-827-6200. We'll have a drawing at the end of this week to pick the KDRO Hometown Fan of the Week, and the winner will get a $20 gift certificate to Bandana's Barbecue. It's time for your Missouri Net Sports Report.
3: Missouri Net Sports and Bill Pollack. The Chiefs and Raiders are both 3-0 for the first time since both teams made their debuts in 1960. An early battle for first place in the AFC West at Vegas. Patrick Mahomes says they've got some work to do.
4: It wasn't always pretty on both sides of the ball. I mean, there was times where we were kind of getting, we were that 3-and-out after getting the flag coming out of half. And I thought just defensively, they stood up whenever they needed to, made big plays, stopped them on fourth down. But like I said, we had a lot of stuff to clean up, but I was proud of how our guys finished the game.
3: 3:25 kickoff this Sunday. The Mizzou Tigers return home. It's homecoming when they host number 8 Florida. Mizzou 3-1 after their 31-24 loss at Mississippi State. Eli Drinkwitz on the state of the team after their first 4 games.
5: Oh, this is a whole brand new team coming together and trying to figure some of this stuff out together. And I've been proud of the way they respond. Now, I mean, this is a really, really good football team we got coming in here. So we got to speed up the response, and we got to have a bounce back factor for sure.
3: 2:30 on Saturday on ABC and on the radio, the Tiger Network from Learfield. Missouri U.S. Senator Eric Schmidt faced heavy public scrutiny during a Senate Judiciary Committee hearing with questioning former special counsel Jack Smith.
6: Did you go to an NBA game between the Golden State Warriors and the Atlanta Hawks on February 3rd, 2024?
7: What city would that be in?
6: Atlanta.
7: No.
6: Okay. So your testimony today is that you did not go to a Hawks game on February 3rd, 2024. Is that correct?
7: I have no recollection.
3: Senator Schmidt appears to have confused an NBA game in Atlanta with a college basketball game.
7: I recall going to a University of Maryland basketball game where Caitlin Clark was playing.
3: Senator Amy Klobuchar had to clear up the confusion.
8: Could it then be that the University of Iowa's the Hawkeyes?
3: Those sound clips blew up on social media. Bill Pollack, Missouri Net Sports.
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0: Murraynet News, I'm Matt Pilger. Governor Mike Kehoe has signed an executive order aimed at reducing costs for Missouri farmers during harvest season. The order temporarily allows farmers to use red-dyed diesel fuel, an untaxed fuel normally restricted to tractors and other off-road farm equipment traveling on Missouri highways. Talks continue on Capitol Hill about artificial intelligence and potential adverse consequences of the technology. Josh Hawley was among those asking experts questions during a Senate hearing on Wednesday.
1: Missouri banks who say that they're already facing an unprecedented cyber attack environment. The idea of an AI-charged cyber attack is terrifying to them.
0: The Missouri Judicial Performance Review Committee released its recommendations yesterday that all current judges on the November ballot had their approval. Debbie Dodge is the chair of the Judicial Performance Review Committee.
2: Are based on objective information about the performance of individual judges.
0: This is Missouri Net.
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3: Praising the passengers who prevented a disaster in flight. I'm Dave Anthony, Fox News.
4: We could be sitting today in a 9/11 tragedy, you know, with bodies scattered in the desert. And they did because of the courage of these people.
3: Israeli Prime Minister Benjamin Netanyahu just told Fox the co-pilot who stabbed the captain and tried to crash the fly-by flight to Tel Aviv yesterday is from Oman and is under a terror investigation.
4: We know that he underwent Islamist radical indoctrination. That appears to be something we're gathering from the information, his personal information.
3: Now he's in custody after passengers intervened and stopped him. The injured pilot's in stable condition at a hospital. Two people are dead, two injured after a medevac helicopter crash near Catalina Island off California's coast last night. Another still missing, being searched for at sea. Krista Pike is still alive, but she wasn't supposed to be. The convicted murderer survived two injections that were supposed to be lethal last night in Tennessee.
5: Krista Gil Pike continued to blink on and off. She was smiling. She let out a couple of laughs during this process. I saw a tear roll down her right eye. And then she said, one spot is really throbbing.
3: Will Puckett was a media witness. Pike is now in a hospital. Tennessee's governor wants an investigation, postponing the next planned execution. The State Department of Corrections says they followed every step of the protocol. President Trump will hit the road today, trying to help Republicans keep control of Congress in the November elections.
6: The president kicking off his 32-day blitz in the Lone Star State. He's heading to the Peterbilt Motors factory in Denton today, where he'll be highlighting what he argues is a manufacturing boom.
3: Fox's Jackie Hunrick at the White House. After Texas, the president will hold a rally in Oklahoma. In a new AP poll, just 17% approve of the president's handling of the economy. And in a close Senate race in Michigan, a Fox News poll gives progressive Democrat Abdul El-Sayed a one-point lead over Republican Mike Rogers among likely voters. 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
3: The War Department is no longer woke. Secretary Pete Hegseth said in a State of the Force speech in Virginia, he says warrior ethos is the focus and the clowns are out and the cowboys are in.
11: The number crunchers say we've fired 10% of the generals and admirals across the force. And that number sounds about right.
3: And Hegseth says he's reduced military leadership by another 10%. Elon Musk is going to work at the Pentagon. The Tesla and SpaceX founder, who also led the controversial Doge government cutbacks, will lead a project to study the future of warfare.
12: The goal of Project Meridian, according to the Department of War, identifying the capabilities required to achieve absolute technological dominance on the next generation battlefield. The project will run for 120 days and culminate in an unclassified public report of its recommendations. Also leading the project, former House Speaker Newt Gingrich and defense tech billionaire Palmer Luckey. SpaceX and Luckey's Anduril already do business with the Pentagon, raising potential conflict of interest questions as they help identify future military needs. Lillian Wu, Fox News.
3: There's a new report from the Massachusetts Attorney General on priest sexual abuse.
13: The report is the result of a 7-year investigation and shows that more than 270 Catholic clerics sexually abused nearly 1,000 children in Fall River, Springfield, and Worcester, and that most of the abuse happened before 2002. The AG's office is calling on lawmakers to eliminate the statute of limitations for abuse civil claims. The Diocese of Worcester says it will study the report to see what improvements can be made. Fall River's bishop issued an apology to abuse survivors, and Springfield's bishop called the report, quote, humbling. Tanya J. Powers, Fox News.
3: A new unemployment report shows a very slight drop in first-time claims last week, down to 197,000. Tomorrow we'll get the monthly report detailing September's hiring and the new unemployment rate. On Wall Street, stock futures are rising. I'm Dave Anthony. This is Fox News.
0: Hometown Country, KDRO, 1490 AM and 101.3 FM. Good morning. I'm Kathy Edwards. It is a cloudy Thursday morning. 72 degrees in downtown Sedalia, and we still have some rain falling from the sky. And I'll have your complete newscast in just a few minutes. But first, we have today's obituaries. Diana Lynn Waterfield of Sedalia passed away on Saturday, September 26th, at the age of 68. Visitation will be from 1 noon to 1 p.m. this afternoon at Heckert Funeral Home. Private burial will be in Crown Hill Cemetery. Ethel Marie Testa of Stover passed away on Monday, September 28th, at the age of 75. No services are planned at this time. Stephanie Nicole Edwards, formerly of Sedalia, passed away on Sunday, September 27th, at the age of 38. The family will receive friends beginning at 10 a.m. this morning at Meisenheimer Page Dady Funeral Home in Tipton. A celebration of life ceremony will be held at 11 a.m. today at the funeral home. Betty Frances Wade of Warrensburg passed away on Friday, September 25th, at the age of 100. Services will be held this afternoon at 2 p.m. at Williams Funeral Home in Warrensburg, followed by a private burial. Visitation will begin 1 hour prior. Dorothy Ann Poe, formerly of Tipton, passed away on Saturday, September 26th, at the age of 91. The family will receive friends from 5 to 7 p.m. this evening at Meisenheimer Page Dady Funeral Home in Tipton. Massive Christian burial will be held at 10 a.m. tomorrow morning at St. Andrew Catholic Church in Tipton. Burial will follow in Tipton Masonic Cemetery. Barbara J. Wenig of Sedalia passed away on Monday, September 28th, at the age of 95. Graveside services will be held tomorrow morning at 11 a.m. at Highland Sacred Garden Cemetery. Visitation will be tomorrow morning from 9:30 to 10:45 a.m. at McLaughlin Funeral Chapel. Marilyn Jean Hunnell of Sedalia passed away on Friday, September 4th, at the age of 90. A celebration of life will be held at 11 a.m. Saturday, October 3rd at Katy Park Baptist Church. Burial will follow in Memorial Park Cemetery. Mary Colleen Geim of Sedalia passed away on Sunday, September 20th, at the age of 69. A memorial visitation will take place on October 3rd at Dally Den Mortuary in Aurora, Illinois, from 10 to 11. The memorial service will follow at 11 a.m. Kenneth C. Fisher of Versailles passed away on Tuesday, September 29th, at the age of 81. Funeral services will be held on Monday, October 5th, at St. Paul Lutheran Church in Stover at 10 a.m. Interment with military honors will be at St. Paul's Annex portion of the Stover Cemetery. Family will receive friends on Monday, October 5th, at St. Paul's Lutheran Church in Stover at 9 a.m. Stephen Floyd Giffen of Sedalia passed away on Thursday, September 24th, at the age of 69. A celebration of life gathering of family and friends will be held from 3 to 7 p.m. on Tuesday, October 6th, at the Mattingly Building in Sweet Springs, Missouri. And Carol Diana Klein of Sedalia passed away on Saturday, September 19th, at the age of 76. Memorial services will be held at 4 p.m. on October 9th at Flat Creek Baptist Church. The family will receive friends for visitation 1 hour prior to the service at the church. Burial will follow at Flat Creek Cemetery in Smithton, Missouri. And you could expect thunderstorms today. Rainfall will be locally heavy at times, high 74. Your chance of rain today, 100%. 1 to 2 inches of rain expected. Tonight, thunderstorms early, then variable clouds overnight with still a chance of showers, low 56. Locally heavy rain possible. Friday, partly cloudy skies, high 71. Friday night, clear, low 47. Saturday, sunny skies, high 74. Sunny on Sunday, high 77. A mainly sunny sky Monday, high 75. On Tuesday, sunshine and clouds mixed, high 79. Wednesday, partly cloudy, high 84. Right now, 70 degrees and rain in downtown Sedalia. Today's KDRO Hometown Fan of the Day is Nancy Dove. That's right. Nancy Dove is today's KDRO Hometown Fan of the Day. And if there's someone you would like to nominate to be the KDRO Hometown Fan of the Day, call me at 660-827-6200 or check out our KDRO Facebook page. We'll have a drawing at the end of the week to pick the KDRO Hometown Fan of the Week. The winner will get a $20 gift certificate to Bandanas Barbecue. And this month for the McDonald's Hometown Hero Award, we're asking you to nominate a police officer or sheriff's deputy Again, call me at 660-827-6200. I have a $25 gift certificate to the Vault Ristorante restaurant. If you want it, be my first caller at 660-827-6200. Right now, it's time for Brownfield Healthy Living. From the KDRO News Desk, I'm Kath.
14: 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Kyle Rash with Michigan-based Third Leaf Farm raises organic apples on the family's regenerative organic certified farm.
15: Regenerative is really taking that baseline organic and saying, okay, don't do these things, but what are the good things we're replacing with that? Trying to do as little disturbance to the soil, increasing organic matter in the soil, trying not to just kill everything, rather look from a curious perspective of why is something there. So you get a pest that pops up and say it's aphids, for example. Aphids love to suck the sap out of leaves, basically, and weaken the tree, and then they can eventually get sap all over all the apples and make them not suitable for consumption, basically. But that specific insect is, once we dove into the research, it's there because we have too much nitrogen in the tree. So as soon as you understand your nutrient dynamics, that's a great baseline to start with. But we've also increased our predator habitat. We've got almost, I think, 80 acres now of habitat, which is mostly wildflowers around the farm that help to host beneficial predator insects, which keep some of these other insects in check.
14: I'm Megan Grebner with Healthy Living on Brownfield.
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17: There's no entry form that's required. Had a couple guys already got into the field. It was averaging pretty good, so they got on the harvest form, recorded it, filled it out, and they entered in that way after they sent it in to us. We have different categories as far as statewide, irrigated, non-irrigated, and that's with any kind of tillage method, but also in our seven different districts, we have categories too for no-till, tilled, and cover cropped. We have cash prizes for first, second, and third in each of the state categories, and special prizes too for anyone who averages over 100 bushels, and then each of the district categories is $750 to win. All the information that folks need to enter in is on the website mosoy.org under Farmer Resources, or farmers can call the office.
16: This Spotlight on Soybeans is brought to you by Missouri Soybean Farmers.
0: From the KDRO News Desk, I'm Kathy Edwards. The University of

0: look at our freshman class this year, we're actually up about 2% on our freshman class. So the enrollment decline that we've experienced actually has been on the not just graduate side, but the international student. And so we had recruited pretty heavily in various countries, and we still have students from 58 different countries in our population this fall. So in essence, what we've done is focused our cost-saving measure on that segment of our university. If we lose students in a particular area, that's the area where we try to pull more resources from and protect the other areas.
1: While growing the student body is a priority, Dr. Best emphasizes that balancing the books will not come at the expense of those already on campus.
0: And then second of all, we want to make sure we protect our people. We know that the UCM experience depends completely on the people that we have, our faculty and staff, and they bring incredible engagement to our students. As much as we possibly can, we always protect the people side of our university. If you take care of your people, then they will take care of the people who come to us. Sometimes we reduce operating budgets, which may mean, oh, we don't get maybe this new piece of equipment this year, we'll get it next year. Or maybe we don't get to build the building over here this year, we'll build it next year. Really, it's been more strategic in how we expend our capital resources, not so much how we manage the people side, because we always want to protect people first.
1: Dr. Best says they are continuously evaluating operational expenses to ensure long-term financial health while maintaining academic quality. For more information, please visit ucm.edu. Two local troopers with the Missouri State Highway Patrol are stepping into new leadership roles in Pettis County. Effective today, troopers Micah Bennett and Gregory Steinman are being promoted to the rank of corporal, taking on duties as assistant zone supervisors for Troop A's Zone 13. For Corporal Bennett, a native of Versailles who previously attended State Fair Community College, the promotion marks another milestone in a career that began with the patrol in 2019. After patrolling North St. Louis County for 3 years, he returned to serve Pettis County starting in July 2022. Corporal Steinman brings experience from both the Benton County Sheriff's Office and a 3-year stint patrolling Cass County after joining the patrol in 2021. He has served the Pettis County area for the past 2 years. Both officers officially assume their new supervisory positions, continuing their dedicated local service to the community. The settlement of a lawsuit between several Saline County office holders has cleared the way for the Marshall Public Library to advance plans for its new location. In November 2024, Marshall voters approved a quarter-cent sales tax to fund the library's new facility at the corner of Morgan and Jefferson Streets. However, the Western District Court of Appeals ruled that a circuit judge had improperly dismissed a lawsuit. Library Director Matt Rahner noted that the law allowing Marshall to enact the sales tax relied on Saline County's status as a fourth-class county. With the county's classification no longer in question, Rahner confirmed the library can now move forward.
2: We are picking up where we left off, and we're ready to move forward. We just had to check with our lawyers. We were just being cautious because of the question of classification in the lawsuit with the county, but since that's resolved, we're ready to go and move forward and update the public when we have a timeline.
1: The initial schedule projected the new location to open last month, but the library was forced to pause its plans in April of last year due to the legal uncertainty. Now that the pause has lifted, Rahner explains the library's next steps.
2: We were super close to even hiring out contractors last time. So what we're going to do is pick up where we left off with our architects and then put out another RFQ for construction management at risk. And just, it's going to take some time to get the ball rolling again, but I anticipate, you know, within the next year or so, we'll be in our new library.
1: Marshall began collecting the quarter-cent sales tax in April 2025. Rahner states that these revenues have been invested while the library awaited approval to issue bonds. Depending on the upcoming construction bids, the tax proceeds accumulated so far should allow the library to borrow a smaller bond amount than originally anticipated. The combination of a motorcycle and an SUV in Pettis County turned deadly Tuesday afternoon. The accident happened on eastbound U.S. 50 at Sadie Lane. The front of a 2009 Harley-Davidson Dyna Superglide struck the passenger side of a 2017 Nissan

0: Rogue. The driver of the motorcycle was a 40-year-old man from Sweet Springs. He was pronounced dead on scene. He was wearing a helmet. The driver of the SUV was a 60-year-old woman from Sedalia. She suffered moderate injuries and was transported by EMS to Bothwell Regional Health Center. She was not wearing a seatbelt. Missouri Senator Eric Schmidt is pushing a bill that would spend $30 million to modernize America's airports and air traffic control system. Schmidt says the proposal addresses a need that affects travelers across the country.
1: The fact is, there's going to be 40% more air traffic in the next decade or so. And with an advanced and modern system, you will provide and keep up with that capacity. As the technology increases, the capability increases as well. The combination of the technology advances, the infrastructure that we can provide, these are all badly needed. I haven't been in Washington for all that long, but I can tell you we spend a lot of money on stupid things. This is something that if you went around and talked to people across this country, of what do you want to see investment in? They want to know that their airports are modern. They want to know that the technology is modern.
0: Schmidt introduced the legislation Monday. The proposal is called the Modern Skies Act. A lawsuit filed by the parents of a Camden County toddler who drowned at the Lake of the Ozarks is raising questions about how the investigation was handled. Matt Pilger reports.
2: The parents have filed a civil rights lawsuit against the Missouri Department of Social Services, Missouri Children's Division, Camden County Juvenile Office, and Camden County Sheriff's Department. According to KYTV, the family claims investigators searched the wrong address, wrongly treated them as criminal suspects, and improperly remove their other children from the home. The lawsuit also alleges officials later used backdated paperwork to justify those actions. Matt Pilger, Missouri Net.
0: On September 25th, parents Justin Haas and Kaitlee O'Brien filed a federal civil rights lawsuit against several Missouri state and county officials following the tragic drowning of their two-year-old daughter, Isabella, in March of 2025. The nation's first rare earth permanent magnet recycling facility is coming to southeast Missouri's Fredericktown. The project is being developed by Clayton-based U.S. Strategic Metals at an existing site in the city. U.S. Strategic Metals Chief Commercial Officer Mike Holloman says the facility will recycle used and scrap rare earth magnets. They are supplied through an Australian company that works with automobile, defense, and technology manufacturers.
3: If you have an iPhone, it has 17 or 18 rare earth magnets in it. So when you're turning on your audio, there's magnets in the audio. If you're opening your camera or zooming in and out, it uses these rare earth magnets. We're going to do a copy-paste of their technology and bring it to Missouri.
0: Holloman says the facility is expected to open around late 2027 or early 2028 and will add 50 to 60 new jobs. And the National Churchill Museum in Fulton is a presidential signature away from becoming a national historic landmark. Cameron Connor reports.
4: Congress has approved legislation recognizing the Westminster College site where Winston Churchill delivered his famous Iron Curtain speech in 1946 alongside President Harry Truman. Missouri Senator Josh Hawley sponsored the Senate legislation, with Congressman Bob Onder carrying it in the House.
5: You know, it's amazing. The earliest traces of the church in historical record in London was in the 12th century, 1180s. We forget that it was destroyed. St. Mary the Virgin Aldermanbury was destroyed for the first time in the Great Fire of London in 1666. Rebuilt by the Britons, by Christopher Wren in the 1670s, destroyed by the Germans and now rebuilt by the Americans. So it has a long history of being fixed up.
4: The designation officially recognizes its historical significance by the United States government and opens up possibilities for preservation funding. Cameron Connor, Missouri Net.
0: Cameron Connor was speaking with Museum Director Tim Riley. And now you are up to date with the latest from the KDRO News Desk. I'm Kathy Edwards.
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0: diesel prices to remain high. Hello, I'm Brent Barnett with Managing for Profit on Brownfield. High diesel prices are expected to stick around for the foreseeable future, according to a K-State University economist. Greg Ibendahl says changes in crude oil markets have a direct impact on diesel, with fuel prices rising roughly 42 cents for every dollar increase in oil.
1: I'm afraid I think we may be in a situation where $6 to $7 diesel fuel may be in the cards for quite a while. There's three things going on right now in the world that are affecting the supply of diesel fuel. It's really not an oil problem. We got plenty of oil around. The problem is there's not enough diesel fuel in the world. And it really kind of starts with our refinery situation in the U.S. We've always been kind of short on that. COVID was a thing that kind of knocked down refinery capacity. It never has really fully bounced back from that. We were really kind of even short before then. You know, a lot of it has to go to the fact that it's really hard to build a new refinery in the U.S. these days. So we've basically just taken our existing set of refineries and modernized them. So that's always been one constraint. But what's really the driver over the last few months to contributing to the higher diesel prices has really been what's been happening overseas. So we have the Straits of Hormuz being an issue where, you know, normally we would ship a lot of processed diesel through that through the Europe. That's been kind of shut down, so we can't get things through there. And I think the biggest thing lately has been the war in Russia and Ukraine, where they've been trading drone strikes on each other's refineries. And Russia used to be the world's number two diesel exporter. Now they're not exporting anything because they don't have the ability to make diesel fuel anymore. So Europe has really been starving for diesel fuel. And then because the world prices and diesel is a world traded commodity, we've been actually exporting about 30% of our U.S. diesel over to Europe here. So that's the reason why you're seeing high diesel prices right now. There's just not enough diesel fuel in the world to go around.
0: Ibendahl says managing these expenses will be challenging for producers.
1: Farmers are kind of in a bad situation here. You know, you have to buy diesel fuel. It's not their major cost of grain production, but it's certainly an important one. And you really just can't say, well, I'm going to cut back on diesel fuel, because we're already doing a lot of minimum till, no till. But you always have to run a combine across the field. You got to run a planter across the field. You got to run a sprayer across the field. You just can't get around from doing those operations here. So farmers are kind of stuck, you know, really behind the eight ball when it comes to looking at this. They're price takers when it comes to price. They don't have any ability to raise the price they're getting from the grain. But now suddenly they're being stuck with this extra cost from diesel fuel that they have no way around. So farmers are going to have to eat this cost. And again, you really can't store, you know, fuel too long anyway. So, I mean, maybe some farmers have some on-farm storage and can store maybe for the next planting or harvest season. But beyond that, they're going to have to eat that price somewhere along the line here. And I just don't really see a whole lot of ways around that. You know, with my forecast with diesel fuel being high for the next year, it's just going to be an extra cost that farmers are going to have to absorb, unfortunately.
0: Ibendahl says there have been reports that the Trump administration has been considering a diesel export ban to help provide some relief to farmers.
1: I'm a free market guy, so I don't really believe in the whole idea of starting to restrict exports and that kind of stuff, because I think it may help a little bit in the short run, but I don't think it's going to be a good thing in the long run. I mean, the refineries right now are working all out to make as much diesel fuel as they can. You start messing with curtailing exports, you know, they don't have quite the incentive then to do that kind of things. It's going to affect our ability in the future. I'm sure farmers wouldn't like it if they say, well, we're not going to export grain because the grain prices are too high. So my preference would be to just let the kind of market kind of work its way out. It will get there eventually.
0: I'm Brent Barnett with Managing for Profit on Brownfield.
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7: 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Good morning, I'm Kathy Edwards. Cloudy out there. I guess it's not raining, and that is according to Terry Hunter with Complete Real Estate Service. You're our weather gal today.
8: Well, yeah.
7: It's humid, but not it's raining.
8: It's humid, but yeah, there was no moisture falling from the air at the moment. Kind of sticky out there, but
7: Yeah. So, what's happening? Pettis County, houses, real estate.
8: Well, we're going the wrong direction again.
7: Again?
8: We got 9 brand new Pettis County residential listings this last week.
7: Okay.
8: 3 of those are under contract.
7: Okay.
8: They had an average list price of $276,922. So we currently have 143 active on the market, which is down 6 from last week.
7: Well, that's a chunk.
8: So all those homes have been on the market an average of 72 days each with an average list price of $307,275. We have 49 of those homes under contract, which is 34.3% of the market. Those have been on 62 days each and an average of $248,468 for the price. So we had 7 homes closed. Those 7 had been on the market an average of 104 days. Had an average list price of $309,900. They sold at 100.7% of asking. That's with 3 at asking, 2 over, and 2 under. So
7: okay.
8: The unders weren't so bad.
7: Yeah. Okay. So wait, we lost 9 this week?
8: Mm-hmm.
7: Yeah, that's a chunk when you don't be talking about 100 and some.
8: Yeah.
7: Oh.
8: Yeah. So, you know, we need more listings. If somebody's got something out there that they haven't, don't have anybody in, or you know, they've outgrown, they need something a little bit smaller, which I know that's kind of difficult to, you know, you want to find what you want to move into so you're not left homeless and trying to find a rental that's almost non-existent too.
7: Yeah.
8: I mean, it's a tough circle that we're in at the moment.
7: Well, I'm no economy guru, but I'm thinking that maybe people are starting to see that I really shouldn't be waiting to buy a house because I don't think interest rates are going to go down. Might as well get it now because price of the house may go up.
8: It may go up, and the interest rates, I mean, look, they just went up. So, you know, you would have been better had you
7: done it
8: 2 weeks ago. Yeah.
7: Really? So, okay, so it went from what to what?
8: I don't remember. I think it went up 0.25%.
7: Yeah, but that makes a difference.
8: But yeah, there is a big difference. You know, what you could buy at 6% is like $50,000 less than what you could buy at 7%, you know, depending on which price range that you're in.
7: Yeah, people pay money for that when they close to get a better rate.
8: To get better rates, yeah. So, and some people still do that. You know, it depends on how long you're planning on staying in the home.
7: Right.
8: Know? If you know you're only going to be there 2 or 3 years, it doesn't pay to pay the extra to get the lower interest rate. But if you're going to be there, you know, you think a minimum of 15, yeah, it's going
7: to
8: pay.
7: That's hard to judge sometimes, though.
8: And it is. It is, because life
7: we'll
8: happens.
7: We'll be there forever and ever.
8: Right. Life happens and things change. So, you know, that's something that you gotta look at when you're doing that. But if you're able to get some sweat equity in there, you know, it's amazing what just a fresh coat of paint will do to a property. Fresh carpet.
7: Well, to your mind, too, as well. So, just freshening that up just makes you go,
8: Yeah. I mean, we have one person a couple years back that we told them what they needed to do, and once they did it, they didn't want to move. They're like, I like my house.
7: You're like, dude.
8: I like
7: you
8: my
7: shot
8: house.
7: Shot yourself in the foot on that one.
8: So, you know, but they're happy. I mean, homes, you can't take them to the car lot and trade them in. You know, you've got to find somebody else that wants it, typically, before you can go on to something else. So
7: today would be a good day to look at a house, because what else are you going
8: to
7: do? I mean, it's rainy. And you can find out, and
8: you're going to make some soup, and you're going to read a book.
7: Terry doesn't want to show any houses today.
8: No, I will. I am showing. I got an appointment at 9:00.
7: Okay, great.
8: To go show.
7: Well, you could find out if it leaks.
8: But
7: like
8: now
7: the
8: you
7: basement,
8: find out. Yeah, how good is the basement? Does the roof leak? How are the gutters? Are they running like they're supposed to? Or are they running over the edge? You know, or is there a low spot in the yard that holds water that you're always going to have to be fighting with? You know, especially during the rainy season. You know, does it drain off well? You know, there's lots of things you can figure out and with the rain.
9: Yeah, when you sell a house, you have to fill out the seller's disclosure. Have you ever heard of anybody coming back to bite somebody, like in the court of law, saying you didn't disclose this on your seller's? Really?
8: Yes.
9: Wow.
8: Yeah. There was a house I had some buyers buy, and the seller said the basement was dry, even though there was a squeegee on the floor down there. And sure enough, the first rain, there's lots of water in the basement. And so those sellers took the, you know, those buyers took the sellers to court. Like, yeah, you know, if there's a squeegee down there, you obviously knew. And it's one thing if you don't know and things happen. But, you know, if like the squeegee being there is kind of proof that you knew that it did it. You had to have the squeegee down there for something.
9: So did they get some money for that?
8: So I think they got some. Yeah.
9: Yeah.
8: Yeah. So, I mean, it's just on the seller's disclosure, it's better to just be honest. Be up front.
9: Yeah. Say, if you can't be smart and be dishonest, at least be
8: dumb
9: and be honest.
8: You just be honest. Just put it on there. I mean, say it and get over it. People can deal with it if they know.
9: Left a squeegee.
8: But then they're really upset when you say, oh, no, it's perfectly fine. And then the first big rain, their stuff is ruined because you told them there's no water in there. So, you know, you're better off just to tell the truth.
9: I remember one time we were looking at a house in Herman, Missouri. And it was right on the river. It was an old house. It was a bed and breakfast. And so we went into the basement and we asked, does this ever flood? She goes, oh, yeah, every year. It's not a matter of if. It'll flood. You'll have to move everything to higher ground. I thought, maybe not.
8: Yeah, yeah. But at least you were able to make that decision, whether it was something that you wanted to deal with.
9: Right.
8: And you're not, she didn't lie and say, it's fine. And then you put stuff down there and then the rain comes and your stuff is ruined.
9: Yeah.
8: Then you're really mad.
9: Yeah.
8: So, I mean, be honest. I get some people, you know, they'll go in and rehab a house and they're like, oh, no, I didn't live here, so I'm not going to fill it out. The seller's disclosure, ask, what type of furnace do you have?
9: Right.
8: Do you have central air? Do you have ceiling fans? What type of wiring? What type of plumbing? I mean, you don't have to live there, especially if you rehabbed. You know that. So why not fill it out? I mean, and if you don't know, put on there that you don't know. And there are some people, you know, that are older and they just can't remember, you know, when things were. So, and I know I've, you know, with my rental properties, I've gotten to the habit of when I have something new put in, I get the Sharpie out and I write the date on it. You know, the furnace, the water heater, you know, because there's so many, they all start running together for me.
9: Right.
8: So it's just easier to write it on that appliance when you put it in, and then you've got an idea of, hey, this is the date. This is how old it is. And some of them have the plates on there that you can figure out the date of some of that. And we'll do that for, you know, people will go down and look at them. Well, yeah, it's this. Or, yeah, it's a gas, you know, water heater. It's not electric. You know, because people want to know that type of thing. Is it a gas dryer hookup or is it electric? You know, that makes a big deal.
9: It does.
8: For some people. So, to me, it's a no-brainer. Just put the information on there. It's information about the house, you know, and
9: about the people that live there too. You can learn a lot looking at a seller's disclosure. Sometimes you have to read between the lines, like
8: Okay. But I mean, there's people are going to figure it out.
9: Yeah.
8: So you might as well be honest up front, and it's not going to come back and bite you later.
9: Yeah. So, be smart. Yeah. Be honest. Yeah, don't have anything bite you later.
8: Let people make their own informed decisions. You know. So do I want to deal with this knowing that's a possibility, or, you know, oh, hey, that it's not going to be a big deal. I can, you know.
9: And make sure you get it inspected. Don't skip that step.
8: That's right. That's right.
9: Don't have your brother-in-law come over and go, I think it's fine.
8: Have a disinterested third party come and go through everything. You know, it's amazing some of the things that they find. And sometimes they'll tell you, hey, it's normal for this age of home.
9: Right.
8: You know, you'll go into some of the homes and they don't have the grounding outlet in there. It's normal for the time that this was built. It's not a big deal. If you have some, you know, more expensive electronics that you're going to plug in, then yeah, you'll probably want to address those particular ones, but you don't have to redo everything.
9: Right. Sometimes they'll just grade it, you know. This is kind of a yellow. This is more orange. Well, this is red. You need
8: this one you really need to pay attention to. So, yeah, I mean, but they come through, and they're able to tell you with their equipment that they have, they can look and say, okay, this refrigerator is this old. This furnace is this old. Because not all the furnaces have the dates and stuff on those plates.
9: Yeah.
8: So they can say, hey, your life expectancy is X. Mm-hmm. You need to make sure that you do your yearly maintenance. You know, they give you some hints, and some of them come with warranties where they even protect after the sale. So, I mean, it's worth, to me, it's like buying an insurance policy when you have that home inspector come out. It's money well spent because it could, you know, we have some people do it and they walked because there was so much hidden things
9: stuff
8: that people, you know, they definitely did not want to deal with. And it was much cheaper for them to pay the $350 for the inspection than it would have been to pay the $8,000 to fix some of the stuff that needed to be fixed.
9: And wonder what else was coming down the pipe.
8: Exactly. What else, you know, was kind of still hidden under the surface. You know, because there are things that pop up afterwards that you don't see, and you don't see that day of the inspection. So, you know, because sometimes it's too cold to run the air conditioner, or it's too hot to run the furnace, so you can't test those, you know, particularly on the day when they come to do the inspection. But, you know, have that inspection done. It's honestly money in the bank.
9: Do it right.
8: Yep.
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8: Yeah.
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0: pornography charges. 68-year-old Jimmy Joe Culbertson, a retired police sergeant, admitted to producing abusive images involving two children and possessing more than 150 child sexual abuse material files. A recent breakthrough in a decade-old Missouri murder case is helping drive a new statewide effort to solve unsolved crimes. Missouri Attorney General Catherine Hanaway says the Cold Case Playing Cards program already produced results during a trial run in Jefferson County.
1: About 2 weeks ago, completed a trial with a guilty verdict on a 25-year-old murderer.
0: This is Missouri Net.
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3: Why did he attack his co-pilot and try to crash the plane? I'm Dave Anthony, Fox News. That is the big question the day after in Israel.
4: It looks like he had been radicalized. I think it's too early to say whether he had any connections with Iran or with anyone else.
3: Prime Minister Benjamin Netanyahu also tells Fox the captain who was stabbed is a hero for opening the cockpit door despite being wounded and covered in blood as the plane started plunging, letting passengers see what happened, and they came to his rescue, subdued the attackers, stabilized the plane, and allowed off-duty pilots to safely land it in Saudi Arabia.
4: These guys are regular civilians, and they did a job. I'm not sure that my team could have done any better. I'm not sure they could have done what they did. They're superheroes, and they saved the day.
3: The injured pilot is stable after surgery. We're still waiting for an update on the condition of a convicted murderer in Tennessee, hospitalized after surviving an execution last night.
5: Krista Pike was supposed to be killed, the first woman to be executed in Tennessee in more than 200 years. She was given initially a lethal dose of pentobarbital. The curtains were drawn, and she was heard to say her arm was burning. It felt like her arm was going to burst. They gave her a second dose of the lethal drug. That's all they have. That's all they're allowed to give. And she complained more about that and was heard about an hour later snoring.
3: Fox's Steve Harrigan. A search at sea continues near the California coast for a patient on a medevac flight missing after the helicopter crashed after taking off from Catalina Island. Two others were killed, two more wounded. President Trump will go to Texas, then hold a rally in Oklahoma tonight, campaigning for Republicans in their push to keep control of Congress.
6: All I want to do is make speeches and go to states and fight for Republicans and fight for common sense.
3: A Fox News poll gives a progressive Democrat in Michigan a slight edge in a close Senate race. Abdul El-Sayed leads Republican Mike Rogers by 1 point among likely voters. 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
3: There is selling to start a new month and quarter. The Dow is down 238 points. The NASDAQ is falling 46. The S&P 500 losing about 19 points. We got a job market update this morning.
11: New claims for unemployment benefits declined by 1,000 last week to 197,000. Economists were expecting a slight increase. Also, fewer people remained on benefits in the week ending September 19th. Continuing claims declined 11,000 to 1.7 million, the lowest level since April of 2023. The monthly employment report is released on Friday. Ginny Coselda, Fox News.
3: The price of oil is up 1%, but gas keeps moving lower. Regular down 2 more cents today. AAA's national average now at $4.41 per gallon. Diesel dropped 3 pennies this morning. It's now $6.38. President Trump is crediting Alaska's Republican Senator Dan Sullivan for a new energy project in that state.
12: This is a man that worked with me by shoulder to shoulder.
13: Sullivan is running a very tight race against Democratic challenger and former Congresswoman Mary Peltola. Sullivan and other Alaska officials joined President Trump in the Oval Office for an announcement that South Korea is investing $54 billion to help complete a natural gas pipeline to connect a gas field to an export terminal. At the White House, Jared Halpern, Fox News.
3: In the baseball playoffs, the Yankees take out a rival.
14: Bellinger, right field, Abreu back at the wall. It is out of here!
3: Cody Bellinger helped power New York to the next round, beating and eliminating Boston 9-2 on NBC. The Chicago White Sox knocked Houston out, beating the Astros 7-3. Chicago's other team, the Cubs, though, KO'd by the San Diego Padres 4-1. Philadelphia stayed alive, beating Atlanta 4-3, and the Braves and Phillies will play again tonight. The winner advances. I'm Dave Anthony. This is Fox News.
0: From the KDRO News Desk, I'm Kathy Edwards. The University of Central Missouri is confronting a major financial hurdle as campus leaders work to close a multi-million dollar budget gap. Officials confirm the university is facing an $11.4 million deficit, triggering an aggressive strategy to stabilize the campus's finances. UCM President Dr. Roger Best states the university is tackling the shortfall through two primary initiatives. The first phase focuses heavily on driving up revenue by expanding enrollment pipelines.
14: Our goal really has been to focus heavily on undergraduate recruitment and really try to maintain and stabilize that class. So if you look at our freshman class this year, we're actually up about 2% on our freshman class. So the enrollment decline that we've experienced actually has been on the not just graduate side, but the international student. And so we had recruited pretty heavily in various countries, and we still have students from 58 different countries in our population this fall. So in essence, what we've done is focused our cost-saving measure on that segment of our university. If we lose students in a particular area, that's the area where we try to pull more resources from and protect the other areas.
0: While growing the student body is a priority, Dr. Best emphasizes that balancing the books will not come at the expense of those already on campus.
14: And then second of all, we want to make sure we protect our people. We know that the UCM experience depends completely on the people that we have, our faculty and staff, and they bring incredible engagement to our students. As much as we possibly can, we always protect the people side of our university. If you take care of your people, then they will take care of the people who come to us. Sometimes we reduce operating budgets, which may mean, oh, we don't get maybe this new piece of equipment this year, we'll get it next year. Or maybe we don't get to build the building over here this year, we'll build it next year. Really, it's been more strategic in how we expend our capital resources, not so much how we manage the people side, because we always want to protect people first.
0: Dr. Best says they are continuously evaluating operational expenses to ensure long-term financial health while maintaining academic quality. For more information, please visit ucm.edu. Two local troopers with the Missouri State Highway Patrol are stepping into new leadership roles in Pettis County. Effective today, troopers Micah Bennett and Gregory Steinman are being promoted to the rank of corporal, taking on duties as assistant zone supervisors for Troop A's Zone 13. For Corporal Bennett, a native of Versailles who previously attended State Fair Community College, the promotion marks another milestone in a career that began with the patrol in 2019. After patrolling North St. Louis County for 3 years, he returned to serve Pettis County starting in July 2022. Corporal Steinman brings experience from both the Benton County Sheriff's Office and a 3-year stint patrolling Cass County after joining the patrol in 2021. He has served the Pettis County area for the past 2 years. Both officers officially assume their new supervisory positions, continuing their dedicated local service to the community. The settlement of a lawsuit between several Saline County office holders has cleared the way for the Marshall Public Library to advance plans for its new location. In November 2024, Marshall voters approved a quarter-cent sales tax to fund the library's new facility at the corner of Morgan and Jefferson Streets. However, the Western District Court of Appeals ruled that a circuit judge had improperly dismissed a lawsuit. Library Director Matt Rahner noted that the law allowing Marshall to enact the sales tax relied on Saline County's status as a fourth-class county. With the county's classification no longer in question, Rahner confirmed the library can now move forward.
15: We are picking up where we left off, and we're ready to move forward. We just had to check with our lawyers. We were just being cautious because of the question of classification in the lawsuit with the county, but since that's resolved, we're ready to go and move forward and update the public when we have a timeline.
0: The initial schedule projected the new location to open last month, but the library was forced to pause its plans in April of last year due to the legal uncertainty. Now that the pause has lifted, Rauner explains the library's next steps.
15: We were super close to even hiring out contractors last time. So what we're going to do is pick up where we left off with our architects and then put out another RFQ for construction management at risk. And just, it's going to take some time to get the ball rolling again, but I anticipate, within the next year or so, we'll be in our new library.
0: Marshall began collecting the quarter-cent sales tax in April 2025. Rauner states that these revenues have been invested while the library awaited approval to issue bonds. Depending on the upcoming construction bids, the tax proceeds accumulated so far should allow the library to borrow a smaller bond amount than originally anticipated. The combination of a motorcycle and an SUV in Pettis County turned deadly Tuesday afternoon. The accident happened on eastbound U.S. 50 at Sadie Lane. The front of a 2009 Harley-Davidson Dyna Superglide struck the passenger side of a 2017 Nissan Rogue. The driver of the motorcycle was a 40-year-old man from Sweet Springs. He was pronounced dead on scene. He was wearing a helmet. The driver of the SUV was a 60-year-old woman from Sedalia. She suffered moderate injuries and was transported by EMS to Bothwell Regional Health Center. She was not wearing a seatbelt. Missouri Senator Eric Schmidt is pushing a bill that would spend $30 million to modernize America's airports and air traffic control system. Schmidt says the proposal addresses a need that affects travelers across the country.
16: The fact is, there's going to be 40% more air traffic in the next decade or so. And with an advanced and modern system, you will provide and keep up with that capacity. As the technology increases, the capability increases as well. The combination of the technology advances, the infrastructure that we can provide, these are all badly needed. I haven't been in Washington for all that long, but I can tell you we spend a lot of money on stupid things. This is something that if you went around and talked to people across this country, of what do you want to see investment in? They want to know that their airports are modern. They want to know that the technology is modern.
0: Schmidt introduced the legislation Monday. The proposal is called the Modern Skies Act. A lawsuit filed by the parents of a Camden County toddler who drowned at the Lake of the Ozarks is raising questions about how the investigation was handled. Matt Pilger reports.
17: The parents have filed a civil rights lawsuit against the Missouri Department of Social Services, Missouri Children's Division, Camden County Juvenile Office, and Camden County Sheriff's Department. According to KYTV, the family claims investigators searched the wrong address, wrongly treated them as criminal suspects, and improperly removed their other children from the home. The lawsuit also alleges officials later used backdated paperwork to justify those actions. Matt Pilger, Missouri Net.
0: On September 25th, parents Justin Haas and Kately O'Brien filed a federal civil rights lawsuit against several Missouri state and county officials following the tragic drowning of their two-year-old daughter, Isabella, in March of 2025. The nation's first rare earth permanent magnet recycling facility is coming to southeast Missouri's Fredericktown. The project is being developed by Clayton-based U.S. Strategic Metals at an existing site in the city. U.S. Strategic Metals Chief Commercial Officer Mike Holloman says the facility

0: 2027 or early 2028 and will add 50 to 60 new jobs. And the National Churchill Museum in Fulton is a presidential signature away from becoming a national historic landmark. Cameron Connor reports.
1: Congress has approved legislation recognizing the Westminster College site where Winston Churchill delivered his famous Iron Curtain speech in 1946 alongside President Harry Truman. Missouri Senator Josh Hawley sponsored the Senate legislation, with Congressman Bob Onder carrying it in the House.
2: You know, it's amazing. The earliest traces of the church in historical record in London was in the 12th century, 1180s. We forget that it was destroyed, St. Mary the Virgin Aldermanbury was destroyed for the first time in the Great Fire of London in 1666. Rebuilt by the Britons and by Christopher Wren in the 1670s, destroyed by the Germans and now rebuilt by the Americans. So it has a long history of being fixed up.
1: The designation officially recognizes its historical significance by the United States government and opens up possibilities for preservation funding. Cameron Connor, Missouri Net.
0: Cameron Connor was speaking with Museum Director Tim Riley. And now you are up to date with the latest from the KDRO News Desk. I'm Kathy Edwards. Thunderstorms likely today. Rainfall will be locally heavy at times, high 74, 1 to 2 inches of rain expected. Tonight, thunderstorms early, then variable clouds overnight with still a chance of showers, low 56, locally heavy rain possible. And for your Friday, partly cloudy skies, high 71. Still down a little bit of light rain out there, 71 degrees in downtown Sedalia. And I got a special guest in the studio. It is Larry Parham, and you're here because the Cigar Festival is coming to the Liberty Center Saturday night. Is that right?
3: Yep.
0: A cigar festival. This is the first time you've had this?
3: This is the first time we've done it. We've talked about it for a long time. I finally got tired of talking about it and like, let's do something about it. Let's get one going.
0: You know, we were talking off the mic, and you were saying how you've never smoked cigarettes.
3: Nope.
0: You started with cigar right off the bat, and you started smoking like a cheap one, and then all of a sudden somebody gave you a good one. You're like, dang.
3: Yeah, that was the clouds parted, and that ray of sunshine hit me, and I've seen the light after that, and I was sold ever since.
0: Okay. So it starts at 5 o'clock, did you say?
3: Yes, ma'am.
0: Okay, so 5 o'clock at the Liberty Center outside,
3: yeah,
0: I assume?
3: At the lot, yes.
0: In the lot.
3: Back.
0: Okay. And not only cigars, but there's going to be beer, right, and music?
3: The regular bar items, but also we'll have some whiskey tastings. We'll have some, and Leon over at Local Tap will be serving up old fashions over there. We'll have four vendors from different places around Missouri. We have Vita Hermosa from St. Louis will be there. Weston Tobacco, you may be familiar with them from the fair. They come to the fair every year.
0: Okay.
3: Has a tobacco stand or that cigar stand set up by the wine tent every year. They'll be there. Then Layton's at the Lake, the Lake of the Ozarks store, lounge. They'll have their booth set up. And Southern Cross from Camdenton will be there.
0: Interesting. So you were telling me that we have somebody that works here that smokes cigarettes, not me, but you're saying that'll kill you, but that cigars are healthy?
3: Yeah, well, I don't know about all that, but I'm just having fun with them.
0: Oh, okay.
3: But technically, if you want to break it down, cigars would be healthier than
0: Okay, yeah.
3: Cigarettes have all the different chemicals in there, and cigars are just straight tobacco.
0: Just tobacco,
3: that's
0: no nicotine?
3: There's a tobacco leaf, and that's it, yep.
0: Interesting. And you brought some samples here. I know it's radio, but maybe I can describe what you're showing here.
3: Well, just to give people an idea, there's, you know, when they think cigars, they automatically think Cubans all the time.
0: Okay.
3: But they, you know, you have different types. And usually when someone's starting out with cigars, and I'll ask them, well, how do I know what I would like? I usually ask them, like, well, how do you like your coffee? If you drink coffee, how do you like your coffee?
0: Right.
3: Me, I like my coffee black with just one sweetener in it. That's it, just lightly sweetened.
0: Okay.
3: So that's usually the type of cigar I like also. Maduro wrap is a stronger flavored cigar, kind of like a black coffee. Now, if you like your coffee with a little cream, a little sugar, that may be a Connecticut wrap, a little milder wrap,
0: okay.
3: Lighter in color. It would be kind of like this wrap here at lighter color.
0: Oh, and right.
3: You see how this one's a little bit darker.
0: Yeah.
3: I know you can't see it out there in Radio Land, but these are also different flavored ones also. These are a couple of them here from Command Cigars. They were going to be there, but they can't make it. But you have your grape, mint, all kinds of other coffee-infused ones that you can also smoke. Different bourbon-infused. Maker's Mark has one. Even Pappy Van Winkle has one even that's infused whiskey into the cigars. There's a bunch of different flavors that you can pair them with food, different alcohols.
0: Right.
3: Different, Dr. Pepper is really good. My favorite is just a cup of coffee with a cigar. Wow. No, so I average about maybe 3 to 4 a week.

0: So it's not like I'm just knocking them down.
1: You know, so like you're not a chain cigar smoker.
0: No, I'm not a Milton Berle guy that smoked like 10 a day.
1: You know, really?
0: Yes, that's a lot. But he also lived to be 100.
1: Yeah, that's the genetics, I think, playing in there.
0: George Burns?
1: Yeah, that's right.
0: Cigar smoker?
1: Yeah, that's true. Yeah. That's true. So where do you go to get your cigars? You don't go to the gas station anymore. So
0: there's some places in town that do have them.
1: Okay.
0: They have smaller humidors. I know Discount Liquors has in their two spots, they have some. I'm a regular at Two-Bit Barbershop and Cigar Lounge. Mm-hmm. But also Two-Bit is one of the sponsors for the cigar event this Saturday. They're one of the main sponsors. Smoker Friendly has a great humidor with a huge selection over there. I guess I'm just plugging all kinds of today businesses.
1: No, that's
0: fine. Which is cool. You know, hey, spend that money, folks. If you like, you want to try different cigars, go on out there and try those different spots. But now, Two-Bit actually has a lounge that you can sit in and smoke and watch TV and work on, you know.
1: Whatever.
0: Handle emails or
1: bring
0: your laptop and sit down there and work on something or.
1: How long does a cigar usually last you if you're...
0: Now, that's another thing. You get different sizes to help out with that. Now, like the smaller one, that could be maybe half hour.
1: Half an hour?
0: Oh, yeah, that's a small one.
1: Oh, my gosh.
0: Now, this big Mamma Jamma one here I got, this is a 8x80. This is basically like a stick of dynamite, right?
1: Yeah.
0: That's about a three-hour smoke right there.
1: Oh, my God.
0: There's some guys that will have cigars that are just for, like, when the Chiefs game starts up at kickoff, they like the cigar, and that cigar will last them the whole game.
1: Wow, that's big compared to a cigarette. A cigarette, what, a few minutes, and that's it?
0: Yeah, yeah.
1: Oh, my gosh. So I was thinking about something.
0: I can talk all day about cigars.
1: So yeah, you do really like cigars. It's interesting. What is a humidor for people that don't know?
0: I'm sorry.
1: That's fine. Does it keep things humid?
0: Basically.
1: Yeah.
0: Or you can, if you're in a dry area, maybe you want to add some humidity to it.
1: Okay.
0: If you're in a really humid area, you can maybe take some humidity off it. I have an electronic one at home. It's like a mini fridge.
1: Yeah.
0: That you can adjust the humidity in it. You can add little humidity packets, these Bovida packets that you can add in there to add humidity.
1: Add humidity.
0: This is a travel humidor.
1: Oh, my gosh.
0: A small one. You can put them in there.
1: Yeah.
0: You can throw a little packet in there to keep the humidity in there. It's for when you're going on vacation or something, you want to bring a few with you.
1: So can you smoke it at athletic events or something? Or is somebody going to sit by you and go, I can't believe you're hiding that?
0: Oh, no, yeah. You can't smoke inside anywhere.
1: No, but if you're outside on the bleachers or something, can you smoke? Or is that...
0: If you're out in a parking lot or something, if you can smoke there. If you can smoke a cigarette there, you can smoke a cigar.
1: Okay, that makes sense.
0: That's one of the other things that kind of got me started on cigars when I was younger.
1: Yeah.
0: I'd go to a bar or something like that back when you could smoke in a bar, and it would be so smoky with cigarette smoke, and I hated the cigarette smoke. I'd fire up a big old cigar, and that would just clear them out. They didn't want to be around the cigar smoke.
1: That's hilarious. Okay, well, anyway, this is a first ever cigar festival here for Sedalia at the Liberty Center on the lot. Saturday night starting at 5, we're talking with Larry Parham. And I was going to ask you, so if you got somebody who's never had a cigar and they show up there, do you have samples and stuff that people can try?
0: No, the different vendors will have their own items with. And they usually do bring something just to kind of give you an idea, or they can at least kind of... Like what I do a lot with the wrapper. Oh, because you don't want people rubbing their noses all over it or something.
1: Oh, yeah.
0: You can open up the end of it like that, where now it's open so you can
1: see what it smells like.
0: Inside it.
1: Okay. That, which one? Is this the mint one?
0: Well, you tell me. What do you smell?
1: It smells sweet.
0: Mm-hmm.
1: But I don't know. It just smells sweet. That's all I can tell.
0: That's a grape one. It's grape.
1: Okay. All right. Well, I was thinking maybe
0: try it again. Okay. Now you know that it's grape, maybe you can... Smell it.
1: Yeah, I can smell that.
0: There you go.
1: Yeah, interesting. But I'm not going to start.
0: Oh, no. But you can let someone kind of get a smell of it and get an idea on what they're working with there.
1: It's really kind of an, if you're going to have if you're going to smoke, that's a neat way to smoke, I would imagine.
0: Instead
1: of just cigarettes, something a little classier.
0: Well, I guess you can look at it that way. It was normally always, cigars were looked at as celebratory, hey, we won a championship, let's smoke a cigar. Hey, we just had a baby,
1: Right.
0: Let's have a cigar.
1: Yeah. Right? Well, exactly. Yeah.
0: But you can have it anytime. Sometimes it's just a moment of zen in your garage after a long day of work and you just want to decompress.
1: It's calming, I guess.
0: Yes. Okay. You can't smoke a cigar fast. You'll pass out.
1: So there's that.
0: So it makes you slow down.
1: Okay.
0: Slow everything down a little bit.
1: Larry Parham, Cigar Festival. You'll be there at the Liberty Center on the lot Saturday night starting at 5 o'clock. Larry, thanks so much for coming in today. I appreciate it.
0: Thanks for having me.
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was back in 63 when eating my cooking got the better of me, so I asked this little girl I was going with to be my wife. Well, she said she would, so I said I do. But I'd have said I wouldn't if I'd have just knew how saying I do was gonna screw up all of my life. Well, the first few years weren't all that bad. I'll never forget the good times we had, cause I'm reminded every month when I send her the child support. Well, it wasn't too long till the lust all died, and I'll admit I wasn't too surprised the day I come home and found my suitcase sitting out on the porch. Well, I tried to get in, she changed the lock. Then I found this note taped on the mailbox that said, "Goodbye, Turkey, my attorney will be in touch." So I decided right then and there I was gonna do what's right, give her fair share. But brother, I didn't know her share was gonna be that much.

ain't heard nothing yet. Why, they give her the color television set, then they give her the house, the kids, and both of the cars. See? Well, then they start talking about child support, alimony, and the cost of the court. Didn't take me long to figure out how far in the toilet I was. I'm telling you, they have made a mistake, because it adds up to more than this cowboy makes. Besides, everything I've ever had worth taking, they've already took. While she's living like a queen on alimony, I'm working two shifts, eating bologna, asking myself,

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But I don't have to worry about toting a billfold anymore. I let my wife tote it. I'm gonna be carrying food stamps. You get it, Judge? I'm gonna be just. That's not funny, huh?

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3: Is she conscious? What's her condition? I'm Dave Anthony, Fox News. We still don't know. The morning after a convicted killer survived an execution in Tennessee, getting two injections that were not lethal.
4: They went through two rounds, and she was still breathing at the end. It was very ragged. She lifted her head up and was looking around at one point.
3: Catherine Sweeney was a media witness and says Krista Pike also complained her arm hurt and was burning, and was last heard behind a closed curtain snoring loudly before being taken to a hospital.
5: Pike was convicted at age 18 of a brutal murder of a 19-year-old classmate. This is the second botched execution in Tennessee this year. The governor is demanding a full investigation, and for now, all executions suspended in Tennessee for the rest of the year.
3: Fox's Steve Harrigan. A search continues near the California coast for a missing patient on board a medevac helicopter flight.
6: It crashed shortly after takeoff, and from what we understand from last night, there were four people recovered from the aircraft.
3: Coast Guard LA Sector Commander Stacy Cressy, two of the four survived. He was radicalized by Islamists. That's what Israel's prime minister tells Fox about the co-pilot who attacked the captain and tried to crash a Fly Dubai flight. Benjamin Netanyahu also praised the passengers who stopped him and landed the plane safely as superheroes, preventing a 9/11 style attack.
7: Because of the courage of these people, I think they tell the world that you can't fight these terrorism.
3: Renee Good's family has filed a wrongful death lawsuit against the federal government after she was killed in January, shot in her car in Minneapolis protesting an ICE operation.
8: Good's family says she wasn't using her car in a threatening way, calling the shooting illegal. The Trump administration has defended the action, saying the agent opened fire in self-defense.
3: Fox's Jeff Manasso. The Supreme Court has agreed to consider a challenge to the Trump administration denying bond hearings to immigrants who are challenging their deportations. 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
3: They got him. The suspected gunman in a shooting targeting law enforcement in Texas.
12: A Harris County, Texas sheriff's deputy is recovering after being shot Wednesday and is said to be in fair condition. The man accused of shooting that deputy is now captured after a night-long pursuit, Sheriff Ed Gonzalez.
13: He was struck in lower half of his body. The preliminary information we have is that the alleged suspect fled the location in the patrol car.
12: And now Chase Lynn Patton is in jail. The sheriff says he has a long criminal history. The shooting occurred when the deputy responded to a family disturbance call. Eben Brown, Fox News.
3: It's T-minus about 6 minutes for SpaceX and NASA getting ready to soon launch astronauts into orbit.
14: The next crew rotation to the International Space Station is embracing their mission's lucky number. Crew 13 Commander Jessica Watkins says she and her colleagues intentionally requested a mission patch similar to that worn by the 1970 Apollo 13 mission crew, who survived an in-flight explosion and worked with NASA engineers on the ground to beat the odds and return safely to Earth. During their six-month mission on the International Space Station, Crew 13 will study how different exercise regimens ward off the effects of long-duration spaceflight, an effort to pave the way for future astronauts to embark on deep space missions to Mars. At Kennedy Space Center in Florida, Jonathan Seri, Fox News.
3: President Trump will soon hit the road to start a tour that'll have him going across the country campaigning for Republicans, trying to help the GOP keep control of Congress in the November elections. He'll rally tonight in Oklahoma after a trip to Texas.
0: He'll be highlighting what he argues is a manufacturing boom, a result of his administration's pro-growth policies, tariffs, and deregulation, in their words.
3: Fox's Jackie Heinrich at the White House. Polls have shown a majority of voters disapprove of the president's handling of the economy. The Dow's down 320 points. The Nasdaq's falling 70. I'm Dave Anthony, Fox.
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1: 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I'm on the road quite a bit, or at home on the computer or whatever. Like I said, God uses you in such an amazing way just to bless me, and I know a lot of other people as well.
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Now you're thinking that you found one. Well, it might be kind of fun to take him home.

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3: A Trump crackdown goes to the U.S. Supreme Court. On Lisa Brady, Fox News. The justices will consider an immigration policy that denies bond hearings for immigrants and whether people living in the U.S. illegally should remain in detention while challenging deportation.
4: The case is brought by a Brazilian man who authorities say illegally entered the U.S. 2 decades ago and applied for asylum in 2016. An immigration judge determined detention was mandatory following his arrest in 2025. The Trump administration defends the policy and says it is legal, pointing to a provision of a 1996 immigration law.
3: Fox's Jared Halpern at the White House. The Trump administration is being sued over a deadly ICE confrontation.
5: The family of Renee Good is accusing the Trump administration of negligence and of civil rights violations, demanding a jury trial and damages. Good was part of a group of anti-ICE activists that tracked and blocked agents in January during Operation Metro Surge.
3: Fox's Jeff Manasso. The administration says the agent opened fire in self-defense. Good's family says she was not using her car in a threatening way. Still no word on the condition of convicted killer Krista Pike, hospitalized after an attempted execution in Tennessee last night when she was given 2 doses of what should have been a lethal injection. Success for SpaceX.
6: 3, 2, 1, ignition. And liftoff. Go Falcon, go Dragon, and go Crew 13.
3: The joint mission with NASA postponed by a faulty valve last month, launching less than an hour ago.
7: All 9 Merlin engines on the first stage at maximum thrust of 1.7 million pounds.
3: Sending 4 crew members to the International Space Center. 2 Americans, a Russian, and a Canadian astronaut of Ukrainian heritage. One of their tasks, to study how specialized exercise regimens could reduce the impact of long-duration spaceflight. 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
3: 2 Democrats in Congress are calling for an investigation of TV ads featuring the president.
11: Representative Jamie Raskin of Maryland, the top Democrat on the House Judiciary Committee, and California Congressman George Whitesides are demanding federal inquiries into a blitz of taxpayer-funded TV ads spotlighting praise for President Trump. The TV spots, which have drawn criticism from members of both parties, are airing shortly before the midterm elections, and the representatives are formally asking the government to Accountability Office and the Office of Special Counsel to determine if the use of government funds was illegal. The White House has labeled the ads public service announcements, though experts disagree, saying they aren't designed to help Americans access any specific program. Lillian Wu, Fox News.
3: President Trump set to hit the road for a string of events across the country, aiming to boost Republican candidates in the countdown to the midterms. The federal government is launching a new school choice tax incentive.
12: The Treasury Department calls it the first nationwide school choice program. Families in 30 states will qualify, and those who participate can give up to $1,700 to an organization that gives out school choice scholarships. They get a dollar-for-dollar tax credit for that donation. The donation money goes into a pool of funds that hopefully increases in order to give out money to families who want to homeschool or send their kids to private schools. It will also, though, be given to kids in public schools whose families can use any scholarship money for tutoring or other educational-related expenses. races. While most participating states are Republican-leaning, other states can potentially join in the future. New York's Governor Kathy Hochul has expressed interest in participating. Jessica Rosenthal, Fox News.
3: The program is scheduled to begin January 1st. Stocks turning lower, the Dow's down 130 points, the S&P and the NASDAQ also falling into the red. U.S. oil prices edging higher right now, back over $92 a barrel. I'm Lisa Brady, Fox News.
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I saw the old man's face. Front page obituary. He was a millionaire. He left his fortune to some guy he barely knew. 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
3: A new arrest in a suspected terror plot. I'm Lisa Brady, Fox News. Counter-terror police in the UK just announcing a sixth person arrested in the suspected plot to target a U.S.-run airbase in England. And this latest suspect is a dual UK and Iranian national, a day after the British Prime Minister had said there were strong indications of Iranian involvement. Homeland Security Secretary Mark Wayne Mullen telling Fox earlier today,
4: "We knew that Iran and IRGC was going to try to do an attack, possibly on a United States asset in the UK. We had been already watching this with our counterparts in London, giving them a heads up. They were also feeding information to us."
3: The arrest made today is on suspicion of preparation of terrorist acts, with a second man questioned and two properties in London searched. The family of Renee Good filing two lawsuits against the Trump administration over her killing during an immigration enforcement surge in Minnesota.
5: "The whole world had to watch as our entire universe was destroyed. As the sunshine that was my amazing Renee was robbed from us, from her children, and from her community that loved her."
3: Good's wife, Becca, says she was pure love. The lawsuits claim wrongful death and conspiracy to interfere with civil rights, accusing the federal government of trying to hide evidence of what happened in January. Good was killed during a confrontation with ICE agents protesting their operation. Homeland Security says an agent fired in self-defense. Good's family denies she was trying to use her car as a weapon. A failed execution in Tennessee remains under investigation.
6: So far as we know, the Department of Correction followed exactly the protocol that was outlined and vetted and approved by the Attorney General's office. At this point, that is all we know.
3: Governor Bill Lee, after convicted killer Krista Pike ended up in the hospital last night following two doses of a lethal injection drug. 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
3: A terrifying ordeal on a Mideast flight remains under investigation. President Trump speaking with Israel's prime minister after the attack yesterday.
10: President Trump says Israeli Prime Minister Benjamin Netanyahu relayed the heroic actions of Israeli passengers aboard a Fly Dubai flight sent into a nosedive by the plane's co-pilot.
11: "And it seems as though the co-pilot was perhaps a terrorist or perhaps a whack job."
10: Netanyahu, speaking on Fox and Friends, says the co-pilot was hell-bent on crashing the plane.
12: "We know that he underwent Islamist radical indoctrination."
10: The co-pilot is accused of stabbing the aircraft's pilot. He is being detained in Saudi Arabia, where the Fly Dubai flight made an emergency landing. At the White House, Jared Halpern, Fox News.
3: Leaving earthly conflicts on the ground, four crew members are heading to the International Space Station, two Americans, a Russian, and a Canadian of Ukrainian heritage.
13: "Those four crew members going up, they're all friends, they're all scientists, and they're all working together towards the same goals, and that's to improve human spaceflight."
3: Fox's Jonathan Sary. It's a joint NASA SpaceX mission lifting off about 2 hours ago. A Wall Street journalist who spent more than a year in a Russian prison is telling his story.
14: "It's been 2 years since Evan Gershkovich was released from a Russian prison in an historic prisoner swap that involved 24 people across seven countries. He told Fox and Friends about how he was captured in March of 2023.
15: "I was meeting with the source of a colleague of mine who we thought was legitimate. We had, you know, been, you know, speaking to him for 4 years at that point. and it turned out it was a setup.
14: Gershkovich was accused of fabricated espionage charges and ultimately sentenced to 16 years in prison.
3: Fox's Tanya J. Powers. His new memoir is called This Cursed Beautiful Land, A Russian-American Story. Elise Brady. This is Fox News.
0: From the KDRO News Desk, I'm Kathy Edwards. The University of Central Missouri is confronting a major financial hurdle as campus leaders work to close a multi-million dollar budget gap. Officials confirm the university is facing an $11.4 million deficit, triggering an aggressive strategy to stabilize the campus's finances. UCM President Dr. Roger Best states the university is tackling the shortfall through two primary initiatives. The first phase focuses heavily on driving up revenue by expanding enrollment pipelines.
16: Our goal really has been to focus heavily on undergraduate recruitment and really try to maintain and stabilize that class. So if you look at our freshman class this year, we're actually up about 2% on our freshman class. So the enrollment decline that we've experienced actually has been on the not just graduate side, but the international student. And so we had recruited pretty heavily in various countries, and we still have students from 58 different countries in our population this fall. So in essence, what we've done is focused our cost-saving measure on that segment of our university. If we lose students in a particular area, that's the area where we try to pull more resources from and protect the other areas.
0: While growing the student body is a priority, Dr. Best emphasizes that balancing the books will not come at the expense of those already on campus.
16: And then second of all, we want to make sure we protect our people. We know that the UCM experience depends completely on the people that we have, our faculty and staff, and they bring incredible engagement to our students. As much as we possibly can, we always protect the people side of our university. If you take care of your people, then they will take care of the people who come to us. Sometimes we reduce operating budgets, which may mean, oh, we don't get maybe this new piece of equipment this year, we'll get it next year. Or maybe we don't get to build the building over here this year, we'll build it next year. Really, it's been more strategic in how we expend our capital resources, not so much how we manage the people side, because we always want to protect people first.
0: Dr. Best says they are continuously evaluating operational expenses to ensure long-term financial health while maintaining academic quality. For more information, please visit ucm.edu. Two local troopers with the Missouri State Highway Patrol are stepping into new leadership roles in Pettis County. Effective today, troopers Micah Bennett and Gregory Steinman are being promoted to the rank of corporal, taking on duties as assistant zone supervisors for Troop A's Zone 13. For Corporal Bennett, a native of Versailles who previously attended State Fair Community College, the promotion marks another milestone in a career that began with the patrol in 2019. After patrolling North St. Louis County for 3 years, he returned to serve Pettis County starting in July 2022. Corporal Steinman brings experience from both the Benton County Sheriff's Office and a 3-year stint patrolling Cass County after joining the patrol in 2021. He has served the Pettis County area for the past 2 years. Both officers officially assume their new supervisory positions, continuing their dedicated local service to the community. The settlement of a lawsuit between several Saline County office holders has cleared the way for the Marshall Public Library to advance plans for its new location. In November 2024, Marshall voters approved a quarter-cent sales tax to fund the library's new facility at the corner of Morgan and Jefferson Streets. However, the Western District Court of Appeals ruled that a circuit judge had improperly dismissed a lawsuit. Library Director Matt Rahner noted that the law allowing Marshall to enact the sales tax relied on Saline County's status as a fourth-class county. With the county's classification no longer in question, Rahner confirmed the library can now move forward.
17: We are picking up where we left off, and we're ready to move forward. We just had to check with our lawyers. We were just being cautious because of the question of classification in the lawsuit. with the county. But since that's resolved, we're ready to go and move forward and update the public when we have a timeline.
0: The initial schedule projected the new location to open last month, but the library was forced to pause its plans in April of last year due to the legal uncertainty. Now that the pause has lifted, Rauner explains the library's next steps.
17: We were super close to even hiring out contractors last time. So what we're going to do is pick up where we left off with our architects and then put out another RFQ for construction management at risk. And just, it's going to take some time to get the ball rolling again, but I anticipate, within the next year or so, we'll be in our new library.
0: Marshall began collecting the quarter-cent sales tax in April 2025. Rauner states that these revenues have been invested while the library awaited approval to issue bonds. Depending on the upcoming construction bids, the tax proceeds accumulated so far should allow the library to borrow a smaller bond amount than originally anticipated. The combination of a motorcycle and an SUV in Pettis County turned deadly Tuesday afternoon. The accident happened on eastbound U.S. 50 at Sadie Lane. The front of a 2009 Harley-Davidson Dyna Superglide struck the passenger side of a 2017 Nissan Rogue. The driver of the motorcycle was a 40-year-old man from Sweet Springs. He was pronounced dead on scene. He was wearing a helmet. The driver of the SUV was a 60-year-old woman from Sedalia. She suffered moderate injuries and was transported by EMS to Bothwell Regional Health Center. She was not wearing a seatbelt. Missouri Senator Eric Schmidt is pushing a bill that would spend $30 million to modernize America's airports and air traffic control system. Schmidt says the proposal addresses a need that affects travelers across the country.
18: The fact is, there's going to be 40% more air traffic in the next decade or so. And with an advanced and modern system, you will provide and keep up with that capacity. As the technology increases, the capability increases as well. The combination of the technology advances, the infrastructure that we can provide, these are all badly needed. I haven't been in Washington for all that long, but I can tell you we spend a lot of money on stupid things. This is something that if you went around and talked to people across this country, of what do you want to see investment in? They want to know that their airports are modern. They want to know that the technology is modern.
0: Schmidt introduced the legislation Monday. The proposal is called the Modern Skies Act. A lawsuit filed by the parents of a Camden County toddler who drowned at the Lake of the Ozarks is raising questions about how the investigation was handled. Matt Pilger reports.
19: The parents have filed a civil rights lawsuit against the Missouri Department of Social Services, Missouri Children's Division, Camden County Juvenile Office, and Camden County Sheriff's Department. According to KYTV, the family claims investigators searched the wrong address, wrongly treated them as criminal suspects, and improperly removed their other children from the home. The lawsuit also alleges officials later used backdated paperwork to justify those actions. Matt Pilger, Missouri Net.
0: On September 25th, parents Justin Haas and Kately O'Brien filed a federal civil rights lawsuit against several Missouri state and county officials following the tragic drowning of their two-year-old daughter, Isabella, in March of 2025. The nation's first rare earth permanent magnet recycling facility is coming to southeast Missouri's Fredericktown. The project is being developed by Clayton-based U.S. Strategic Metals at an existing site in the city. U.S. Strategic Metals Chief Commercial Officer Mike Holloman says the facility will recycle used and scrap rare earth magnets. They are supplied through an Australian company that works with automobile, defense, and technology manufacturers.
20: If you have an iPhone, it has 17 or 18 rare earth magnets in it. So when you're turning on your audio, there's magnets in the audio. If you're opening your camera or zooming in and out, it uses these rare earth magnets. We're going to do a copy paste of their technology and bring it to Missouri.
0: Holloman says the facility is expected to open around late 2027 or early 2028 and will add 50 to 60 new jobs. And the National Churchill Museum in Fulton is a presidential signature away from becoming a national historic landmark. Cameron Connor reports.
1: Congress has approved legislation recognizing the Westminster College site where Winston Churchill delivered his famous Iron Curtain speech in 1946 alongside President Harry Truman. Missouri Senator Josh Hawley sponsored the Senate legislation, with Congressman Bob Onder carrying it in the House.
21: You know, it's amazing. The earliest traces of the church in historical record in London was in the 12th century. 1180s. We forget that it was destroyed. St. Mary the Virgin Aldermanbury was destroyed for the first time in the Great Fire of London in 1666. Rebuilt by the Britons and by Christopher Wren in the 1670s, destroyed by the Germans and now rebuilt by the Americans. So it has a long history of being fixed up.
1: The designation officially recognizes its historical significance by the United States government and opens up possibilities for preservation funding. Cameron Connor, Missouri Net.
0: Cameron Connor was speaking with Museum Director Tim.

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4: A search for answers in Tennessee. I'm Lisa Brady, Fox News. After convicted killer Krista Pike survived a death sentence, ending up in the hospital last night after two injections during a failed execution.
5: It's a tragedy, and it's deeply disturbing to me that that has happened in this state. The people deserve better than that.
4: Tennessee Governor Bill Lee says at this point it appears the Department of Correction followed protocol. He has ordered a review and halted any executions for now. There's been no confirmation of Pike's current condition. Counterterrorism police in the UK now have an Iranian suspect in custody in connection with a possible terror plot against an airbase in England used by the U.S. to target Iran. The new suspect is the sixth person arrested in the probe, a 27-year-old man and a dual UK and Iranian national arrested on suspicion of preparing terrorist acts. Iran has denied involvement. President Trump suspects possible Iranian involvement in yesterday's attack on the pilot during a Fly Dubai flight to Israel. Fox's Peter Ducey at the White House.
6: Just spoke to the president as he was boarding Marine One on the South Lawn, and I asked him if anybody has briefed him in the last day and a half about whether or not this Fly Dubai pilot, the one who allegedly tried to take down the plane, is linked to Iran. And the president told me they're working on it right now. He would say the answer based on what he is hearing is yes, but they are working it right now.
4: So far, no confirmation of any motive or that it was a terror attack. The co-pilot accused of stabbing the pilot is Omani and has worked for the airline for less than or about a year. The president taking questions before kicking off stops around the country ahead of the midterms.
7: You got to get out there and vote for a fighter for the state of Florida.
4: Vice President Vance rallying for Congressman Byron Donalds, who's running for Florida governor against Democrat David Jolly. 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
4: The Trump administration now facing two lawsuits over the killing of Renee Good by an ICE agent earlier this year.
11: The family of Renee Good is accusing the Trump administration of negligence and of civil rights violations, demanding a jury trial and damages. Good's family says she wasn't using her car in a threatening way, calling the shooting illegal. Her killing, captured on video, shows an ICE officer opening fire during Operation Metro Surge. The agent later treated at a hospital. The Trump administration has defended the action, saying the agent opened fire in self-defense. Jeff Manasso, Fox News.
4: Just getting reports that a former Dallas police officer, Amber Geiger, has been granted parole after serving 7 years of a 10-year sentence for the killing of a neighbor, Botham Jean, in 2018, mistaking him for an intruder in her own apartment. Rapper Rick Ross is under arrest.
12: Miami, the Playboy's paradise.
4: His debut single, Hustlin', was a hit 20 years ago, and he went on to become a 9-time Grammy nominee. But the longtime South Florida resident was arrested early today in Miami Beach, charged with battery in connection with a domestic violence allegation. His attorney says he's being wrongfully accused by an ex-girlfriend. A new snapshot of the labor market.
13: There's another encouraging report on the job market. New claims for unemployment benefits declined by 1,000 last week to 197,000. economists were expecting a slight increase. Also, fewer people remained on benefits in the week ending September 19th. Continuing claims declined 11,000 to 1.7 million, the lowest level since April of 2023.
4: Fox's Jenny Cosola. The government's employment report for September is due out tomorrow. Stocks turning mixed. The Dow is still down right now, down 62 points, but the S&P and the NASDAQ are now in the green. I'm Lisa Brady. This is Fox News.
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What's the point of this old guitar if it ain't got no strings? 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
3: Alive. I'm Lisa Brady, Fox News. Lawyers for convicted killer Krista Pike just telling reporters she's receiving life-saving care at a hospital after last night's failed execution in Tennessee, where witnesses heard her snoring loudly behind the curtain after two injections.
4: I'm haunted by last night.
3: Attorney Randy Spivey says her prognosis is not yet clear. The governor has halted executions and ordered a review. The family of Renee Good, who was killed in her car during a confrontation with an ICE agent in Minnesota, is now suing the Trump administration.
5: What happened to Renee was completely senseless. And the fact that there's been no accountability, no investigation, no expression of condolence, no change in policy, is completely mind-blowing.
3: Good's brother, alongside her widow, after two lawsuits were filed against the federal government and immigration officials, claiming wrongful death, unjustified and excessive use of force, and conspiracy to interfere with civil rights, rejecting the administration's claim the agent fired in self-defense. Officials in Saudi Arabia say the co-pilot accused of stabbing the captain of a Fly Dubai flight to Israel yesterday has been handed over to the UAE.
6: The Emiratis are leading this investigation, but they are working with the Israelis as they try to figure out why the suspect allegedly stabbed his co-pilot and then tried to crash the plane. But Israeli Prime Minister Benjamin Netanyahu telling Fox News he has an idea of what might have motivated him.
7: It looks like he had been radicalized. I think it's too early to say whether he had any connections with Iran or with anyone else. It's too early to say that.
6: Netanyahu also saying the suspect was from Oman, a country Israel doesn't have diplomatic ties with and therefore wouldn't be allowed to land in Israel.
3: Fox's Jeff Paul in Tel Aviv. In the UK, a dual Iranian national becomes the sixth person arrested in connection with a possible plot to attack a U.S.-run airbase. 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
3: At least two people are dead after the crash of a medical helicopter off the coast of Southern California.
11: Crews continue to search for a missing person who was on board a Reach Air Medical Services helicopter that crashed off of Catalina Island Wednesday night, killing two people and leaving two others in the hospital.
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11: Captain Stacy Cressy of the U.S. Coast Guard. Catalina Island is about 22 miles off the mainland of Los Angeles County. Officials say the two hospitalized are in stable condition. The National Transportation Safety Board and the U.S. Coast Guard are investigating.
3: Fox's Christian Goodwin. The two people killed are reportedly a pilot and flight nurse. A crew of four riding in a SpaceX capsule weeks after a faulty valve postponed their joint mission with NASA.
13: SpaceX successfully launches two Americans, one Canadian and one Russian, aboard a Dragon capsule headed from Cape Canaveral to the International Space Station.
14: Ignition and liftoff. Go Falcon, go Dragon, and go Crew 13.
13: From the SpaceX live stream, minutes later, the crew reached space with no issues. Its Falcon 9 booster safely returned to the landing zone in Florida.
15: Welcome to orbit. On behalf of the entire team, we thank you for flying the Falcon today.
0: Have a great mission. Dragon will take you from here.
13: The crew is expected to stay in space 6 months. In Miami, Eben Brown, Fox News.
3: The Canadian astronaut has Ukrainian heritage and has said the ongoing conflict with Russia does not affect the crew's mission in space, where they have to rely on each other. An hour to the close on Wall Street, stocks are higher. Right now, the Dow's up 3 points. The S&P and the NASDAQ also in the green. Elisa Brady, Fox News.

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1: 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KDRO.

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3: U.S. service members head to the Middle East. I'm Lisa Brady, Fox News. Two U.S. officials confirming to Fox the Theodore Roosevelt Carrier Strike Group and a Marine Expeditionary Unit are being sent to the region, adding about 10,000 more sailors and Marines to the Middle East. It'll be the third U.S. aircraft carrier in the region. This is President Trump suggests Iran may have a connection to yesterday's attack on a flight to Israel.
4: The Fly Dubai co-pilot accused of trying to intentionally crash an Israel-bound jet this week could be linked to Iran. President Trump says.
5: I would say the answer based on what I'm hearing is yes, but we're working on it right now.
4: The president's comments follow Israeli Prime Minister Benjamin Netanyahu's assessment on Fox and Friends that the co-pilot underwent radical indoctrination. Passengers on the flight described a harrowing scene. The pilot was stabbed by the co-pilot. Passengers and crew members were able to retake control of the aircraft and make an emergency landing in Saudi Arabia.
3: Fox's Jared Halpern at the White House. Meantime, a sixth person arrested in a possible plot to attack a U.S.-run airbase in England. Counterterrorism police in Britain say the new suspect is a dual UK-Iranian national. Iran has denied involvement. Lawyers for a convicted killer in Tennessee say she is alive and critical condition at a hospital after a failed execution attempt last night.
6: I don't think we could ever know what it was like to go through that time, but I do know that that really was her biggest fear. It was not a fear of dying. It was a fear of a prolonged, painful, traumatic death.
3: Stephen Farrell, one of the lawyers for Krista Pike, who was convicted in the torture murder of a classmate more than 30 years ago. Pike surviving two lethal injection doses. An investigation continues. In Massachusetts, a judge just rejecting a defense motion to acquit Lindsay Clancy in the killing of her three children after the recent hung jury and mistrial. 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
3: A tip about a possible plot to attack the Texas Capitol leads to a joint probe by the FBI and the state and the arrest of a 40-year-old suspect, Benny Caldera.
11: The arrest warrant affidavit alleges Caldera told a friend, quote, "I am going to the Capitol and I am going to shoot it up," and that Caldera was angry at the American-Israeli Public Affairs Committee, saying, quote, "These people have to be exterminated."
3: Fox's Jonathan Hund. Caldera facing a felony charge of making a terrorist threat against a public servant. A campaign promise from New York City Mayor Zohran Mamdani to freeze the rent becomes reality for some New Yorkers with a new policy kicking in as October begins.
12: Many New Yorkers in rent-stabilized apartments will have the option to choose 1 or 2 year renewals at a 0% rent increase between now and the end of September next year. It could potentially affect millions of people in the city. The policy has had its detractors, ranging from landlords who have said higher taxes and more repairs will result, to President Trump, who posted on Truth Social last June that the policy will create ghettos and slums. In New York, Grinnell Scott, Fox News.
3: Mortgage rates hitting their highest levels in nearly 4 years, topping 7.25% in Freddie Mac's average for a 30-year fixed rate.
13: In 2022, rates surged as part of post-pandemic inflation that ended years of below 5% mortgage rates and grounded the housing market to a halt. Mortgage rates are rising as inflation, a surge in government debt, and heavy corporate borrowing for the build-out of AI are pushing up bond yields.
3: Fox's Hillary Barsky. And the bond market's been putting pressure on the stock stock market. But stocks finish higher today. The Dow up 20 points after the bell. The S&P up about 15. The NASDAQ up 10 points after they were lower during the session. I'm Lisa Brady. This is Fox News.
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Hometown Country, KDRO. Summer's coming. I'm glad summer's leaving. That's Clint Black right there. Good afternoon. I'm Trey Stone. Got some bad news from Lady A's Charles Kelly. It's not good. Country music world's going to rally around him, though. We'll tell you all about it coming up after I Need You Now right here on KDRO.

0: Hometown Country, KDRO, 1490 AM and 101.3 FM. That was Lady A right there with I Need You Now. Charles Kelly of Lady A released information to Country Now yesterday, and they spread it all over the interwebs, and I hate this. He's revealed that he's been diagnosed with multiple myeloma. It's a form of blood cancer. And Kelly said doctors discovered it while conducting tests connected to some rib fractures that he suffered. He told the fans that he feels really hopeful as he prepares to begin treatment. And Lady A bandmates Hillary Scott and Dave Haywood were among numerous country music artists sending support and love his way. Keep him in your thoughts and prayers, folks.
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0: Hometown Country, KDRO, 1490 AM and 101.3 FM with Travis Tritt right there. And it is. It's a great day to be alive today. Good afternoon, folks. I'm Trey Stone. Thanks for taking me on Shotgun along with you while you're out doing whatever you're out and about doing today. It's still raining when I went outside just a little while ago. We'll check your forecast a little later on. Coming up, get ready. We're going to do some line dancing. Y'all remember how to do that, right? Neil McCoy with Wink. It's on the way.
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0: Hometown Country, KDRO. Trey Stone with you here on a Thursday afternoon. Riding shotgun with you while you listen to some Dustin Lynch. Small Town Boy, your weather coming up next.
1: I'm a dirt road in the headlights. I'm a mama's boy. I'm a fist fight.

0: Hometown Country, KDRO, 1490 AM and 101.3 FM. Good afternoon, folks. I'm Trey Stone. Let's get a check of your forecast, shall we? Tonight, showers, thunderstorms possible. Low of around 55. I would say pretty possible with a chance of precipitation about 80% for tonight. And it looks like there could be a lot of rain tonight, as a matter of fact. Tomorrow, we'll kick off the weekend partly sunny with a high near 66. Tomorrow, you'll be out doing your honeydews or watching some college football. Sunny, high near 69. And then Sunday, I know I'll be inside watching some football. Sunny with a high near 72, which is where we're at right now. Light rain, cloudy, and 72.
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3: A midterm marathon. I'm Lisa Brady, Fox News. President Trump kicking off travel around the country ahead of the November elections.
4: This week, President Trump will rally supporters in Oklahoma, Alabama, and Ohio, all states he easily carried in his three runs for office.
5: Well, I won all of them by a lot. I'm going there just to make sure.
4: The president says his return to reliably red states is also about giving thanks to Republican voters.
5: And I haven't been there in a while, and I want to just thank them. Mr. President, we also have a governor's race that I think it's over, but we have to make sure people get out and vote, even in Oklahoma.
4: President Trump says the country is doing really well, but Republicans have not been able to get that message across to voters.
3: Fox's Jared Halpern at the White House. Voters keep telling pollsters they're not happy with the economy or the president's handling of it as Democrats run against what they call a failing agenda. About 10,000 more U.S. sailors and Marines are heading to the Middle East. U.S. officials confirming to Fox News a third aircraft carrier is being sent to the region, along with a Marine expeditionary unit. President Trump telling reporters today Iran may have a link to yesterday's attack on a fly-Dubai flight to Israel, which remains under investigation. Israel's prime minister says the co-pilot accused of stabbing the captain and trying to crash the plane is Omani,
6: a country Israel doesn't have diplomatic ties with and therefore wouldn't be allowed to land in Israel. The prime minister is working to figure out exactly how that was allowed.
3: Fox's Jeff Paul in Tel Aviv. Saudi officials say they've given the suspect to the UAE, which is leading a multi-nation investigation. The judge in the Lindsey Clancy murder case refuses to declare her not guilty, rejecting a defense motion that argued prosecutors didn't prove she was responsible for killing her three children in the recent trial that ended with a hung jury. Prosecutors have not said if they plan a retrial. 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
3: A protest against the president's plan to build a giant arch at one of the entrances to Washington, D.C.
11: Carrying signs that said things like veterans over vanity and I'm an arch enemy. Demonstrators gathered near the site of President Trump's proposed triumphal arch. Those protesters say the arch is a desecration to heroes buried close by at Arlington National Cemetery. Democratic Senator Tammy Duckworth blasted the president, telling the crowd,
12: "How dare this coward erect a monument to his own vanity, his own ego, covered in the same fake gold that he's plastered all over the Oval Office."
11: President Trump has said he wants the arch to be more than a monument. He wants to use it as a military complex with drones and snipers in place to help protect the city.
3: Fox's Jill Nato in Washington. That project already faces a lawsuit, arguing in part it would need congressional approval and would obstruct historic sightlines. The case against a former Olympic athlete, once accused of vandalizing the Lincoln Memorial reflecting pool, is dismissed by a judge in D.C.
13: David Hearn was charged with felony destruction of property and accused of ripping up a 2-square-foot piece of sealant liner in the bottom of the reflecting pool after it had been renovated earlier this year. But U.S. Attorney Jeanine Pirro eventually moved to drop the charges without prejudice, meaning she'd maintain the option to refile later. D.C. Superior Court Judge Todd Edelman said the government has no right to retain the ability to compound the errors it already made at Hearn's expense and dismiss the case with prejudice. Hearn said he did reach into the pool to touch a piece of raised sealant and that it was rubbery, but that he didn't rip anything up. The DOJ later said contractors may have performed a rushed job on the pool renovation ahead of July 4th celebrations in the Capitol. Jessica Rosenthal, Fox News.
3: October off to a lukewarm start on Wall Street. The Dow up 20 points. The S&P and the NASDAQ also with small gains, clawing back from losses during the session. I'm Lisa Brady, Fox News.
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Hometown Country, KDRO, Brooks and Dunn. That ain't no way to go. Derek's Bentley up next. He's still out on the road. Matter of fact, got a show tomorrow night in Maryland. Here he is with Free and Easy, Down the Road I Go. Turn this one up.

Hometown Country, KDRO, Kenny Chesney, and How Forever Feels. Garth Brooks up next. October is Breast Cancer Awareness Month. We'll talk about that, and I'll tell you my funny Garth Brooks story and how it relates next.

0: Hometown Country, KDRO, 1490 AM and 101.3 FM with Garth Brooks right there. And that summer. I'm Trey Stone. Good afternoon. October is Breast Cancer Awareness Month. And people come up with all kinds of creative ways to show their support.
1: So my mom is, they call her the Hello Kitty Lady. And she is sponsored by Hello Kitty for breast cancer.
0: Nice.
1: And she actually has her entire truck is breast cancer ribbon with Hello Kitty. And she goes to cancer events to get people to donate to breast cancer awareness. And she gives away Hello Kitty stuff.
0: That's awesome. I went and took a bunch of listeners back in the day when Garth Brooks first came out of retirement, when he was first doing some big shows. And he did a couple shows in Kansas City. And I rode up with some listeners and took a bus up there to go see the show. And one of the coolest things I saw when I was there was a group of women that were there to try to get meet and greet passes. They were running some kind of a contest up there that tied in with Breast Cancer Awareness Month. And they were all wearing pink softball uniforms, carrying gloves and bats. Couldn't get away with that now, probably. But they had gloves and bats. And on the front of their shirt, it said Team Garth Brooks. And on the back of their shirt, it said Saved Second Base.
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locked in the bathroom. What's it gonna be waiting on that test? Never thought that they'd be putting those life plans on the shelf. A couple American babies raising one up there.

0: 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Now, I've said it all along that some of the most underpaid folks out there are, well, the teachers for one, and then police, fire, and rescue, and EMTs and all that, because it's just an invaluable service. Unvaluable. Invaluable? Is it invaluable? Anyway, teachers are definitely the most underpaid. I've got one that has the most, her words, not mine, perplexing questions she's ever heard.
1: So today I had a student who I have had in my class since the first day of school.
0: Right.
1: We've been in school for a month now. Look at me dead in the eye and say, "Are you the teacher?"
0: What?
1: Pardon?
0: Yeah, I think at some point you just have to cut your losses, you know?
2: You can't fix stupid.
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0: What time zone am I on? What country am I in?
1: It doesn't matter. It's 5 o'clock somewhere.
0: It's always on 5 in Margaritaville, come to think of it.
1: Yeah, I heard that.
0: You've been there, haven't you?
1: Yes, sir.
0: I've seen your boat there.
1: I've been to Margaritaville a few times.
0: All right. Well, that's good.
1: Stumble my way back.
0: Okay. Well, we just want to make sure you can keep it between the navigational beacons.
1: Between the buoys. I got it.
0: All right. Well, it's 5 o'clock. Let's go somewhere.
1: I'm ready. Crank it up.
0: Let's get out of here.
1: I'm gone.

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0: coming over, bring something to eat. 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I'm sorry, Chris Young right there, and I'm coming over. How about a check of your forecast? Tonight, showers, thunderstorms likely. Chance of precipitation about 80%. Low of around 55 this evening. Tomorrow we'll kick off the weekend partly sunny with a high near 66. Saturday sunny with a high near 69. And warming up on Sunday, sunshine and a high near 72. It'll be 70 in my house while I'm sitting on the couch watching football. Watching some Red Zone and some Chiefs beat the Raiders. Knock on wood. Right now we got light rain and 72.
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3: Hitting the road. I'm Lisa LaSera, Fox News. President Trump making good on a promise he made during the midterm convention, starting a campaign blitz in the month or so before the election. First, in Texas.
4: I'm thrilled to be back in the Lone Star State with the proud, hardworking patriots of Peterbilt Motor Company.
3: Then he rallied in Oklahoma. The president says the country is doing well, but Republicans have not been able to get that message to voters. Senate Democratic leader Chuck Schumer on the Senate floor claimed the president is trying to disenfranchise millions of Americans.
5: Trump has given up on winning over the electorate, so he's trying to silence it.
3: And Schumer accused Republicans of helping President Trump profit from the presidency. The president says there could be a link to Iran in the attempted hijacking of an Israel-bound flight.
6: The president's comments follow Israeli Prime Minister Benjamin Netanyahu's assessment on Fox and Friends that the co-pilot underwent radical indoctrination. Passengers on the flight described a harrowing scene. The pilot was stabbed by the co-pilot. Passengers and crew members were able to retake control of the aircraft and make an emergency landing in Saudi Arabia.
3: Fox's Jared Halpern at the White House. London police have arrested a dual UK-Iranian national on suspicion of plotting a terror attack following a security incident at a U.S.-run military base in England that British authorities have linked to Tehran. The 25-year-old man was arrested in central London. Police have searched two properties, five men, all British nationals in their 20s and from London, arrested in the early hours of Sunday on suspicion of explosives and terror offenses close to the RAF Fairford base. On Wall Street, swings in the bond market made for modest gains for stocks. The Dow up 20 points, the Nasdaq added 10 points, the S&P plus 14. 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
3: Some leading Democrats are calling for an investigation to TV ads featuring President Trump.
11: Representative Jamie Raskin of Maryland, the top Democrat on the House Judiciary Committee, and California Congressman George Whitesides are demanding federal inquiries into a blitz of taxpayer-funded TV ads spotlighting praise for President Trump. The TV spots, which have drawn criticism from members of both parties, are airing shortly before the midterm elections, and the representatives are formally asking the government Accountability Office and the Office of Special Counsel to determine if the use of government funds was illegal. The White House has labeled the ads public service announcements, though experts disagree, saying they aren't designed to help Americans access any specific program. Lillian Wu, Fox News.
3: SpaceX has launched four astronauts on a fast track to the International Space Station that'll stretch until spring. SpaceX launch commander Jessica Watkins and her crew from NASA after a three-week delay to fix their Dragon capsule, which had a leaking fuel system. The stay at the station will last 6 months, but the flight there is only expected to take 8 hours. The federal government launching a new school choice tax incentive starting January 1st.
12: The Treasury Department calls it the first nationwide school choice program. Families in 30 states will qualify, and those who participate can give up to $1,700 to an organization that gives out school choice scholarships. They get a dollar-for-dollar tax credit for that donation. The donation money goes into a pool of funds that hopefully increases in order to give out money money to families who want to homeschool or send their kids to private schools. It will also, though, be given to kids in public schools whose families can use any scholarship money for tutoring or other educational-related expenses. While most participating states are Republican-leaning, other states can potentially join in the future. New York's Governor Kathy Hochul has expressed interest in participating.
3: Fox's Jessica Rosenthal. I'm Lisa Lacera. This is Fox News.
0: From the KDRO News Desk, I'm Kathy Edwards. The University of Central Missouri is confronting a major financial hurdle as campus leaders work to close a multi-million dollar budget gap. Officials confirm the university is facing an $11.4 million deficit, triggering an aggressive strategy to stabilize the campus's finances. UCM President Dr. Roger Best states the university is tackling the shortfall through two primary initiatives. The first phase focuses heavily on driving up revenue by expanding enrollment pipelines.
13: Our goal really has been to focus heavily on undergraduate recruitment and really try to maintain and stabilize that class. So if you look at our freshman class this year, we're actually up about 2% on our freshman class. So the enrollment decline that we've experienced actually has been on the not just graduate side, but the international student. And so we had recruited pretty heavily in various countries, and we still have students from 58 different countries in our population this fall. So in essence, what we've done is focused our cost-saving measure on that segment of our university. If we lose students in a particular area, that's the area where we try to pull more resources from and protect the other areas.
0: While growing the student body is a priority, Dr. Best emphasizes that balancing the books will not come at the expense of those already on campus.
13: And then second of all, we want to make sure we protect our people. We know that the UCM experience depends completely on the people that we have, our faculty and staff, and they bring incredible engagement to our students. As much as we possibly can, we always protect the people side of our university. If you take care of your people, then they will take care of the people who come to us. Sometimes we reduce operating budgets, which may mean, oh, we don't get maybe this new piece of equipment this year, we'll get it next year. Or maybe we don't get to build the building over here this year, we'll build it next year. Really, it's been more strategic in how we expend our capital resources, not so much how we manage the people side, because we always want to protect people first.
0: Dr. Best says they are continuously evaluating operational expenses to ensure long-term financial health while maintaining academic quality. For more information, please visit ucm.edu. Two local troopers with the Missouri State Highway Patrol are stepping into new leadership roles in Pettis County. Effective today, troopers Micah Bennett and Gregory Steinman are being promoted to the rank of corporal, taking on duties as assistant zone supervisors for Troop A's Zone 13. For Corporal Bennett, a native of Versailles who previously attended State Fair Community College, the promotion marks another milestone in a career that began with the patrol in 2019. After patrolling North St. Louis County for 3 years, he returned to serve Pettis County starting in July 2022. Corporal Steinman brings experience from both the Benton County Sheriff's Office and a 3-year stint patrolling Cass County after joining the patrol in 2021. He has served the Pettis County area for the past 2 years. Both officers officially assume their new supervisory positions, continuing their dedicated local service to the community. The settlement of a lawsuit between several Saline County office holders has cleared the way for the Marshall Public Library to advance plans for its new location. In November 2024, Marshall voters approved a quarter-cent sales tax to fund the library's new facility at the corner of Morgan and Jefferson Streets. However, the Western District Court of Appeals ruled that a circuit judge had improperly dismissed a lawsuit. Library Director Matt Rahner noted that the law allowing Marshall to enact the sales tax relied on Saline County's status as a fourth-class county. With the county's classification no longer in question, Rahner confirmed the library can now move forward.
14: We are picking up where we left off, and we're ready to move forward. We just had to check with our lawyers. We were just being cautious because of the question of classification in the lawsuit with the county, but since that's resolved, we're ready to go and move forward and update the public when we have a timeline.
0: The initial schedule projected the new location to open last month, but the library was forced to pause its plans in April of last year due to the legal uncertainty. Now that the pause has lifted, Rauner explains the library's next steps.
14: We were super close to even hiring out contractors last time. So what we're going to do is pick up where we left off with our architects and then put out another RFQ for construction management at risk. And just, it's going to take some time to get the ball rolling again, but I anticipate, within the next year or so, we'll be in our new library.
0: Marshall began collecting the quarter-cent sales tax in April 2025. Rauner states that these revenues have been invested while the library awaited approval to issue bonds. Depending on the upcoming construction bids, the tax proceeds accumulated so far should allow the library to borrow a smaller bond amount than originally anticipated. The combination of a motorcycle and an SUV in Pettis County turned deadly Tuesday afternoon. The accident happened on eastbound U.S. 50 at Sadie Lane. The front of a 2009 Harley-Davidson Dyna Superglide struck the passenger side of a 2017 Nissan Rogue. The driver of the motorcycle was a 40-year-old man from Sweet Springs. He was pronounced dead on scene. He was wearing a helmet. The driver of the SUV was a 60-year-old woman from Sedalia. She suffered moderate injuries and was transported by EMS to Bothwell Regional Health Center. She was not wearing a seatbelt. Missouri Senator Eric Schmidt is pushing a bill that would spend $30 million to modernize America's airports and air traffic control system. Schmidt says the proposal addresses a need that affects travelers across the country.
15: The fact is, there's going to be 40% more air traffic in the next decade or so. And with an advanced and modern system, you will provide and keep up with that capacity. As the technology increases, the capability increases as well. The combination of the technology advances, the infrastructure that we can provide, these are all badly needed. I haven't been in Washington for all that long, but I can tell you we spend a lot of money on stupid things. This is something that if you went around and talked to people across this country, of what do you want to see investment in? They want to know that their airports are modern. They want to know that the technology is modern.
0: Schmidt introduced the legislation Monday. The proposal is called the Modern Skies Act. A lawsuit filed by the parents of a Camden County toddler who drowned at the Lake of the Ozarks is raising questions about how the investigation was handled. Matt Pilger reports.
16: The parents have filed a civil rights lawsuit against the Missouri Department of Social Services, Missouri Children's Division, Camden County Juvenile Office, and Camden County Sheriff's Department. According to KYTV, the family claims investigators searched the wrong address, wrongly treated them as criminal suspects, and improperly removed their other children from the home. The lawsuit also alleges officials later used backdated paperwork to justify those actions. Matt Pilger, Missouri Net.
0: On September 25th, parents Justin Haas and Kately O'Brien filed a federal civil rights lawsuit against several Missouri state and county officials following the tragic drowning of their two-year-old daughter, Isabella, in March of 2025. The nation's first rare earth permanent magnet recycling facility is coming to southeast Missouri's Fredericktown. The project is being developed by Clayton-based U.S. Strategic Metals at an existing site in the city. U.S. Strategic Metals Chief Commercial Officer Mike Holloman says the facility will recycle used and scrap rare earth magnets. They are supplied through an Australian company that works with automobile, defense, and technology manufacturers.
17: If you have an iPhone, it has 17 or 18 rare earth magnets in it. So when you're turning on your audio, there's magnets in the audio. If you're opening your camera or zooming in and out, it uses these rare earth magnets. We're going to do a copy paste of their technology and bring it to Missouri.
0: Holloman says the facility is expected to open around late 2027 or early 2028 and will add 50 to 60 new jobs. And the National Churchill Museum in Fulton is a presidential signature away from becoming a national historic landmark. Cameron Connor reports.
18: Congress has approved legislation recognizing the Westminster College site where Winston Churchill delivered his famous Iron Curtain speech in 1946 alongside President Harry Truman. Missouri Senator Josh Hawley sponsored the Senate legislation, with Congressman Bob Onder carrying it in the House.
19: You know, it's amazing. The earliest traces of the church in historical record in London was in the 12th century, 1180s. We forget that it was destroyed, St. Mary the Virgin Aldermanbury was destroyed for the first time in the Great Fire of London in 1666. Rebuilt by the Britons, by Christopher Wren in the 1670s, destroyed by the Germans and now rebuilt by the Americans. So it has a long history of being fixed up.
18: The designation officially recognizes its historical significance by the United States government and opens up possibilities for preservation funding. Cameron Connor, Missouri Net.
0: Cameron Connor was speaking with Museum Director Tim Riley. And now you are up to date with the latest from the KDRO News Desk. I'm Kathy Edwards.
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0: Motown Country, KDRO. Good afternoon, Trey Stone with you here. That's my boy Gary Allen right there with nothing on but the radio. Coming up next, we've got your Here's Your Sign Dummy of the Day.
1: Woo-hoo!
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0: 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All right, folks, it's time for your Here's Your Sign Dummy of the Day.
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0: Okay, now, I don't condone this behavior. However, if you're going to do this, if you're going to vandalize your ex-boyfriend's black car with eggs and bright yellow spray paint, it's usually a good idea to make sure you know the exact make and model of the target vehicle. You follow? Cops have charged Evelina Fabianski, 18 years old, mistakenly damaged the wrong auto last night in Florida, where her ex resides. By the time the officers responded to the 911 call about a woman spray-painting a vehicle, Fabianski had already caused about $5,000 in damage to an innocent Infiniti sedan, along with the words, "Jason is the devil." Fabianski allegedly covered the car with various other scribbles as well. Fabianski, who was assisted by a 16-year-old sidekick, told cops that she was angry that her ex owed her about $700 after they broke up, according to the arrest affidavit. Police say that Fabianski decided to spray paint what she thought was his vehicle. In fact, she defaced the wrong car. It was a man that lived across the street, poor guy. She was charged with criminal mischief, contributing to the delinquency of a child, illegal possession of alcohol. She was also hit with a DUI because she had to get there somehow, right? Her underage cohort, who was found covered in yellow paint, was cited for marijuana possession as well. Commenting on the vandalism, the sheriff's deputy told Fabianski, "You really need to try harder to be a little more sneaky because you are god-awful." He laughed. "You guys spray-painted the wrong car." Fabianski was freed on bond late this afternoon from the county jail, where 3-4 counts of misdemeanor charges, and then the felony charge. It was a felony because the damage to the car was over $1,000. Congratulations, Ms. Fabianski. You are the Here's Your Sign Idiot of the Day.
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Hometown Country, KDRO. Good afternoon, folks. Trey Stone with you here in the shotgun seat. Coming up next, we'll have your good news of the day with Trey. But first, Justin Moore in Small Town USA.

0: Hometown Country, KDRO, 1490 AM and 101.3 FM. Good afternoon, folks. It's time for your dose of good news of the day with Trey. Now, this one got me. I'm not going to lie. I'll tell you why later, but our good news of the day is about a little girl. Yep, 3 years ago, a group of firefighters in Florida rushed to an accident involving a critically injured 3-year-old girl named Lila. Lila had been run over by a truck, and she survived. And today, those firefighters are still showing up for her birthdays, celebrating different milestones, and they're watching the little girl they helped grow up.
1: 3 years ago, a 3-year-old girl was critically injured after she was accidentally run over by a truck. Seminole County firefighters rushed to save her. What started as one of the worst days of her family's life has turned into a lasting bond. West News' Kennedy Mason shows us how she's doing tonight and the friendships that resulted.
2: Today, Lila Pagan is 6 years old, full of energy, always moving, and keeping her family on their toes. It's hard to see the little girl she is today in the child firefighter saw 3 years ago. Lila was just 3 when she was accidentally run over by a truck.
3: We got the call that there was a little girl that was potentially under a car. And when we got there, it was just a chaotic scene with just seeing a mom that's holding her little girl.
2: Lila was critically injured, intubated, and in a coma. Her mom, Pam, remembers fighting to stay with her until Lieutenant Marcus Gomes pulled her away so the crew could get to work.
4: I didn't think that she would make it to the hospital. And the firefighters know this because I fought really hard to try to get into the ambulance with her.
2: But Lila did make it.
4: Lieutenant Marcus Gomes stopped and prayed with me.
2: And the firefighters didn't just walk away after that call. They kept showing up for birthdays, Christmas, and other milestones. They even have a nickname for Lila.
5: That's baby girl. Anytime I refer to her to my family or anyone, that's baby girl. Every time she walks in here, baby girl's here. Since then, just our relationship started to grow and kept going.
2: For firefighters, calls like Lila's can be some of the hardest. But 3 years later, they get to see the outcome they don't often get to see.
3: Now she's over here running around smiling and having a good time today.
2: Cross Ferentino says the Pagans have become family to the crew, and Lila's recovery has stayed with him.
5: When I passed my paramedic test and everything about a year ago, Pam was the first one to reach out and say, hey, I'm so proud of you. I will be there at the wedding when she gets married in about 30 years, and I got to make sure I approve of the guy, too.
2: Pam says there's no way to repay the firefighters who saved her daughter, so she's made sure they've remained part of Lila's life.
4: Sometimes we take for granted the amazing firefighters and paramedics that we have.
0: Yeah, and the police and the school teachers, too. And that poor little girl, the poor guy, whoever dates that little girl when she gets old enough to get married, and he has to ask 6 to 7 different firefighters for permission, that's going to be tough. Now, I picked that story today because I put my dog down Tuesday. Her name was Baby Girl, and it hit me right in the feels.
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Hometown Country, KDR. That was an oldie but a goodie right there. Nobody knows. Kevin Sharp, whatever happened to that guy? He just kind of disappeared. I know he was battling some illness, and he won. So who knows what he's doing these days.

0: Hometown Country, KDRO, 1490 AM and 101.3 FM. I'm Trey Stone. Hope you guys had a great Thursday afternoon. Thanks for letting me ride shotgun. I appreciate y'all. We'll reconvene right back here tomorrow, let's say about 3 o'clock. All right, we'll see y'all then. Make sure you drive safe out there.
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3: Presidential boost. I'm Lisa Lucera, Fox News. President Trump on the road this evening. His first stop, Peterbilt Motors Company in Denton, Texas. The president claiming the economy is doing well under his leadership.
4: It's the best ever on the subject of poverty. We have the best ever on the subject of individual wealth. Higher for everybody than ever before. The best stock markets, 81 days out of a short period of a year and a half. 81 days, think of it.
3: But Democrats argue Republican policies are making everyday things like gas and groceries unaffordable. The president in Texas to campaign with Senate candidate Ken Paxton, who's locked in a tight race against James Talarico. Later tonight, he'll rally in Oklahoma. Meanwhile, a new Fox News poll takes a look at the opinions of Iowa voters in an important statewide race.
5: In the Iowa Senate race, Democrat Josh Turek holds a narrow lead, 49-47% over Republican Congresswoman Ashley Hinson. Turek has clear edges with women, suburban voters, and independents, with whom he holds a more than 2-1 lead. Hinson does better with men, rural voters, and white evangelicals, with whom she's up more than 2-1.
3: Fox's Grinnell Scott. In 2024, President Trump won Iowa 56-43%. Now the poll finds the president's job performance is 42% positive and 57% negative. President Trump says Iran will be hit very hard if it's found Tehran had ties to the incident on board a Fly Dubai jet bound for Tel Aviv from the UAE, where the co-pilot stabbed the captain and passengers stormed the cockpit.
6: A joint investigation is now underway between the UAE, Israel, and Saudi Arabia as the countries work to determine a motive and if there are any ties to terrorism.
3: Fox's Jeff Paul in Tel Aviv. A standby flight crew was able to take over flying the jet, landing it safely in Saudi Arabia. 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
3: President Trump's plan to build a giant arch at one of the entrances to Washington, D.C., drawing some heat today.
11: Demonstrators gathered near the site of President Trump's proposed triumphal arch. Those protesters say the arch is a desecration to heroes buried close by at Arlington National Cemetery. Democratic Senator Tammy Duckworth blasted the president, telling the crowd,
12: "How dare this coward erect a monument to his own vanity, his own ego, covered in the same fake gold that he's plastered all over the Oval Office."
11: President Trump has said he wants the arch to be more than a monument. He wants to use it as a military complex with drones and snipers in place to help protect the city. In Washington, Jill Nato, Fox News.
3: Canadian Prime Minister Mark Carney is fast-tracking a proposed million-barrel-a-day oil pipeline to the Pacific Coast.
13: An effort to reduce his country's dependence on the United States and mend relations with oil-rich Alberta, where separatists are pushing for a referendum on leaving Canada. Carney saying the pipeline, renamed the Pacific Link, is a project of national interest and something which could give Canada the opportunity to become a global energy superpower. It would run from the northeast of Edmonton, Alberta, to a deep water port near Delta, British Columbia. The move comes in the face of heightened trade tensions and strained relations with the U.S. Lillianne Wu, Fox News.
3: Most Americans blame President Trump for persistently high prices, while only about 2 in 10 approve of his handling of the cost of living. That's according to a new poll from the Associated Press Newark Center for Public Affairs Research. Most Republicans disapprove of Trump's handling of the cost of living, an increase from the spring. On Wall Street, the Dow is up 20 points. The NASDAQ added 10 points. The S&P plus 14. I'm Lee Silicera. This is Fox News.

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3: A Tuesday swing. I'm Lisa Lacera, Fox News. President Trump with stops in Texas and Oklahoma this evening. First in Denton, Texas, lending his support to State Attorney General Ken Paxton, who's locked in a tight race against Democrat James Tallarico.
4: There was a lot of jealousy about Ken. A lot of people were very jealous. A lot of bad things. I didn't recognize the great job he did, but I just want to thank you, and I want to thank you for being here. You're a special man.
3: The two men are running for an open Senate seat. The president next in Oklahoma, saying he plans to thank voters there for their support in the elections. The FBI has arrested a Department of Energy electrical engineer on charges of providing support to the Iran-backed Houthi rebels, including by buying materials for homemade bombs and drones and traveling to Yemen. Ashton Hamed El-Abordi of Richland, Washington, is due in court tomorrow. The UAE and Israel continue to investigate the stabbing of a Fly Dubai captain by the co-pilot on board a flight bound for Tel Aviv, as Prime Minister Benjamin Netanyahu says there could be ties to Iran.
5: Netanyahu says the suspect is from Oman. Israel does not have diplomatic relations with the country, leading some to question how the pilot was allowed to fly to Israel.
3: Fox's Jeff Paul in Tel Aviv. President Trump says Iran will be hit very hard if it's found to have ties to the apparent terror plot. Tennessee Republican Governor Bill Lee has ordered a pause on executions after the lethal injection for convicted murderer Krista Pike failed last night. Pike is now at a hospital in critical condition.
6: She said to have small veins, so that could have something to do with it. The drug also could have been old, but she was afraid, Krista Pike, that this could happen. And the governor now says he wants to get to the bottom of why this failed.
3: Fox's Steve Harrigan. Pike's lawyers now want her death sentence commuted. The 50-year-old was sentenced to death for a murder of a classmate in 1995. 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
3: New federal lawsuits are launched by the family of Renee Good, who was fatally shot during ICE action in Minneapolis earlier this year.
10: Two civil suits accuse the federal government and immigration officials of excessive force, negligence, and wrongful death in the deadly shooting of anti-ICE activist Renee Good in January in Minneapolis.
11: Federal agents do not get a free pass to use excessive force against ordinary people exercising their rights.
10: Family attorney Antonio Romanucci. Video evidence. Evidence shows Good's SUV blocking traffic during ICE action before it moves forward. As officers approached while giving demands, the Department of Homeland Security says Good's vehicle hit an ICE officer, who they say suffered internal bleeding, classifying the shooting as self-defense. Jeff Manosso, Fox News.
3: A fresh reading on the job market suggesting employers continue to hold off on large layoffs.
12: There's another encouraging report on the job market. New claims for unemployment benefits declined by 1,000 last week to 197,000. Economists were expecting a slight increase. Also, fewer people remained on benefits in the week ending September 19th. Continuing claims declined 11,000 to 1.7 million, the lowest level since April of 2023. The monthly employment report is released on Friday. Economists are expecting to see 90,000 jobs created in September, with the unemployment rate remaining at 4.1% for the third month in a row. Ginny Coselda,